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0: XYZ with Eric Zachary. I'm no longer alone. Audrey has returned to us.
1: I'm back.
0: From her week plus long road trip.
1: Yeah.
2: That's right.
0: Where you went fishing.
1: I did do a lot more fishing than I anticipated.
0: You went bear hunting.
1: Well, yes.
0: Sight. Bear scene, yeah, I guess, yes, is a better...
1: Bear hunting.
0: Was it just the one bear you saw? Or was
1: no. Well, actually, I saw one bear in the flesh. And then when I was driving, I saw a bunch of little baby bears.
3: Okay.
1: So all cute. Right. Like
0: the worst thing you can see. That means mama bear's coming.
1: Well, we were driving, so okay. It was fine.
0: And then Jordan was roughing it for his glamping experience.
2: I was. As roughing it as Jordan will go. But there was one part in the middle of the night where I had to go to the bathroom. Then I heard like a pack of like... I don't know, coyotes or foxes howling.
1: Yes.
0: Yeah.
2: Full moon. So I stayed in the tent. I wasn't going out.
0: Did you urinate or did you
2: On myself? Isn't that what you're supposed to do to keep them away? I thought that's
0: how Jordan's bathing to keep his
2: scent. Yeah, I got to keep my scent discreet. That's how
1: Am I the only one here that goes outside?
0: Yes. I also really like to believe that Jordan was convinced that that's true. Like, why do you smell like urine?
2: No, I held
0: the bears, dude. The coyotes.
2: The 967 Chicagoland's classic pop.

0: The MTV VMAs went down last night. Some people didn't realize that was happening until they saw the social media clips. But today, of course, everyone's talking about all the performances. Taylor Swift shouting out Dolly Parton. She received like the inaugural Director's Excellence Award, something like that. But the big moment, or at least one of them, is Madonna doing one of her acceptance speeches.
1: Yes.
0: I just need to let this speech speak for itself. Here's a clip of Madonna on stage last night at the VMAs.
2: I'm kind of unclear what this award is for. I guess it's for the short film.
3: Wait, hold on. No. It's Confessions to the Film.
2: Okay.
1: She won 7 times.
0: Okay.
1: So she got up there on multiple occasions.
2: Yes. Yeah.
1: That was for one of her video Best Dance.
0: Got it.
1: Because she also won Artist of the Year, where she said something along the lines of, first of all, I'd like to thank my fingers because I can always count on them. I think she was trying a lot of like jokes that just weren't.
0: I just love
4: it. I think she's done this before.
0: Oh, yeah, she has.
1: I mean, for sure.
0: I worked at MTV for years. I went and covered the VMAs. I was in the audience at the VMAs actually when Madonna won an award and went on for like 8 minutes. We were timing it.
1: Yeah.
0: I just love the idea of them having some of the best writers from Comedy Central, same company,
1: right,
0: being like, Madonna, we got you. And she's like, no. I have my jokes ready.
1: Exactly.
0: Pulls up like her notes app.
1: Yeah, yeah. So people were just like, is she drunk? Has she taken something? I think she just like had a lot of jokes that weren't that rehearsed.
0: Yeah.
4: Okay. Well, yeah. I mean, I thought it was sweet.
1: So did I. Yeah.
0: I thought she was wasted.
4: Charlie and Troy. She was like.

0: over there. Come over here.
1: Yeah, yeah, yeah.
2: I mean, that was because she needed support to stand up.
0: Cool mom.
2: More cool grandma.
1: Cool mom, but like mean girls cool mom. You know what I'm saying?
0: Yeah.
2: Big moment for Madonna last night at the VMAs. Everything else you can catch up on Instagram. It's everywhere. XYZ with Eric Zachary, your XYZ ENT Entertainment Report, all brought to you by O'Reilly Auto Parts.
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0: A life hack for this week's mental health moment, all brought to you by Progressive Insurance. Jordan, you've been using this principle or this quote to help guide your jealousy.
1: Yeah, I use jealousy like a compass or any like real negative feeling that I have, where rather than comparing myself, once I feel that uncomfortable sort of feeling, I'm like, okay, how do I implement whatever I'm seeing in my life? And I use it literally as a compass to be like, okay, this is pulling me towards that activity or how I want to be if I see a trait in somebody that I like. Mm.

0: Okay. Yeah. So what is it that someone else is doing that's not only making you jealous, but why is it working and what can you do to adjust to you gotta face your own self in the mirror and be like, hey, maybe I'm doing something that's not garnering this.
1: Yes.
0: Your mental health moment.
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It won't take nearly as long as it did on that flip phone. The 967, Chicagoland's classic pop.

0: I'm a little wary. For several months on Mom's Hot Take, we kind of had to put her in a pip.
1: No, performance we're review. Not going there.
0: Because we were like,
2: a pip.
1: Unless I was that's like, hey, a name like, of a pet.
0: Run the ideas past.
1: You can't put people over 60 in that category.
0: I think that's actually, it's sad, but that's most of the people that end up in pips at corporate America. But they're trying to sunset them. The point is, Mom, we've been kind of letting you have free range of bringing topics to us that we don't know about ahead of time, and they've been very lukewarm takes.
1: And that's going
0: to
1: happen today, too, right?
0: No.
2: I hope not.
0: The last take, you were like, I'm Switzerland. I'm like, that's the opposite of a hot take.
3: Right.
0: So what is today's topic?
1: Telephones.
0: Oof.
2: Oh man.
1: Okay.
2: Here we go.
0: Okay. Alexander Graham talking to my mom on Mom's Hot Take next.
4: Chicago.

0: Mom's hot take on XYZ with Eric Zachary. Now, this is supposed to be a segment, Mom, where you take a very hard stance.
1: You know what? How many times I've used that tone with you through the years? This is supposed to be homework, honey. You're supposed to be doing your algebra. You're supposed to be learning your lines.
0: No, hang on. This is revisionist history. I had a higher GPA than you did in school.
1: No. My school was harder than your school. Your school was a piece of cake.
0: Okay. Mom, today all we know is that you want to talk about telephones.
1: Okay, so I was in Target, and the search of retro landline corded phones is huge. Yeah. I was like, what is this? So anyways, I was thinking for a moment, if we're going back to that retro corded telephone look, then we need to go back to offer jobs now to women or men who can be telephone operators, because the amount of time that I have been switched back and forth this week alone, and then the call dropped, is like, okay, we need a serious... serious conversation.
2: Switchboard operators?
1: Yeah, we need switchboard operators.
0: I am going to cautiously side with my mother here, right? Okay. We've been pretty open on the show, and I don't want to get into all of it, that my dad's in the hospital, so we've been having to call them a lot. Right. And anyone that's ever had to deal with like a medical office, especially a big hospital, they will send you between departments left and right before you can even finish a sentence, just because they don't want to deal with you.
2: Right.
0: This is not a shot at the medical industry, I can only imagine. But to my mom's point, if there was like a dedicated operator, not an automated system, you would just get connected to the right department right away.
2: I want to know what, like, are you going to get a corded phone on top of this to make these
1: calls? I'd love that. I think I am. I actually
0: God,
1: think
0: I hope you do, because the amount of times
1: slam it on you.
0: No, the amount of times you put me on speakerphone and then walk away from your phone and try to talk to me at the same volume from across the room, I'm like,
1: no, we're not going there. I want to slam that handset down on you, like click, like, bye.
0: What is it? Is it connecting to like your cell phone? Is it a Bluetooth phone?
1: Yeah, of course, it's a Bluetooth.
0: But people still don't have like landlines wired into their house. I'm sure someone hearing this is like, hey, I'm like, okay, you're in the
2: Some do,
1: some
2: do.
1: Some do.
2: We were talking about this a while back, where like they're bringing it back for young kids so that they can like develop the social skills and the communicating that they're losing being on iPads all the time.
3: I mean, honestly, I would love a landline.
2: Okay.
0: So Mom, can you explain to Audrey what it meant to have a bathroom phone?
1: Oh, I was one of the first in the whole Mount Prospect area to have a bathroom landline phone.
0: The amount of people that are like, where's Mount Prospect?
1: That's my hometown. My dad worked in kind of an industry that...
0: He was like telecoms.
1: And so he brought home a phone and installed it into our bathroom with a really long cord. So I was talking in the bathtub to my friends.
3: Wait, that's so luxurious.
1: It was
0: like
1: so
0: a sign
1: cool.
0: of wealth. Like even if it really wasn't a house that had that, that was like the house that had the pool or the house that had the cool TV.
3: A telephone cord in a bubble bath is my dream.
2: I feel so out of the loop, because the second I heard bathroom phone, I was like, oh, so you can take calls on the toilet.
0: Well, that's the man version.
2: Okay, got it. Cool.
0: Which Jordan and I still do. We just don't have a cord.
3: Ew.
0: XYZ with Eric Zachary. 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Oh, this is fitting. All brought to you by T-Mobile.
1: See?
0: It's better over here. 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

0: Never a fun moment when you get injured. I mean, in general, but especially like right before work or if you're in entertainment as a performer.
1: Yep.
0: Nicole Scherzinger, part of the Pussycat Dolls.
1: Yes.
0: I guess they're still on tour in Europe because they canceled their U.S. tour. They're like, well, those ticket sales are low. But they're doing, I mean, this literally fact.
1: Right,
0: they're on tour in Europe, and she just explained on social media that she accidentally dumped boiling water on herself.
1: Yeah.
0: Like an hour before she went on stage.
1: Down her leg. She was like, show must go on, but she's stronger than me because I had to be like, goodbye.
0: There's few things that I can't like work through, but like a burn is...
2: Burns are really tough. Yeah.
0: What's the... I don't want to say dumb because I'm not calling Nicole dumb, but like what's the weirdest dumb way that you've ever gotten injured? Let's talk about it next on XYZ.
1: Chicagoland's Classic Pop, the 967.

0: What's the dumbest way that you've ever gotten injured? We started talking about this because Nicole Scherzinger is on tour with the Pussycat Dolls in Europe right now, and she went on social media to basically be like, hey, hand up, I'm an idiot. I somehow managed to dump boiling water on myself right before a performance, but she pushed through the performance.
1: Right,
0: kind of unclear where she burned herself, not fun.
1: I mean, that's... She's stronger than me, like I was saying. I could not.
0: Have you ever injured yourself at work or in a entertainment sense, Jordan? Like,
1: I mean, because I come here every day, I try to be as cautious as possible. I mean, in the
0: morning. You sit on a couch for work. So
1: No, I mean, I don't have to do much. But there was one time I got horrible sleep. I lost a fight with my sheets to the point where, like, I rolled out of bed, but because I had been tossing and turning so much, I kind of hammocked myself off the side of the bed and, like, pulled my arm in a way that, like, my shoulder blade was messed up for, like, I don't know, almost a month. But I just kept coming to work.
2: How that happened?
0: I think it's also kind of just an old person injury. Like,
1: I'm an old man now, so
3: I fell off the bed and now my shoulder hurts.
1: Okay, all right.
0: I mean, it depends how high the bed is, Audrey. Yeah, not all of us sleep on the floor.
2: I don't sleep on the floor.
0: Okay. I mean, the mattress on the floor.
2: Okay, I have one.
1: Yeah. Right.
2: There was one time I had just, like, started college, whatever. New apartment, my first apartment by myself. And we had a couple of glasses in our sink that had, like, hairline fractures in them. You know what
0: so
2: I mean?
0: Like, they'll shatter
2: like the
0: really
2: hairline
0: easily.
2: Cracks. Yep. Right. I didn't know that was bad. I was like, it's probably okay, whatever. None of us knew.
0: In the glass is bad?
2: Well, we're all,
0: it took,
2: like,
0: you till college to realize?
2: Well, I mean, I mean, yes, actually. So I'm washing this glass in the sink. Yeah. I'm also, like, Audrey has her makeup on and her earrings in.
0: You're ready to go out.
2: This is from the night before. This is, like, but I'm supposed to leave for work in, like, an hour. So I'm, like, trying to rush through the dishes really quick. I am washing this glass. It cracks and fully slices my knuckle open to the point where the bone is exposed. And it was I still have a scar. I had to call my boss and be like, I'm not going to be there in an hour.
0: I might lose my finger.
1: Yeah, right.
2: And, like, I had to Uber to the ER.
0: Why is that, like, the worst part of the story for you?
2: Because I had to get...
1: She wasn't
2: going to
1: call 911.
2: Gushing blood. And I'm like, hi, nothing's wrong. I'm just going to the ER. Don't worry about it. I'm not bleeding out in your backseat.
1: So you didn't get, like, the vomit charge?
0: I was wondering if it's the same cleanup fee.
2: No,
0: yeah,
2: right? I have a wad of paper towels over my hand that's profusely bleeding.
0: That's awful.
1: Shout out that driver.
0: I chipped my tooth on a microphone once.
2: That's pretty bad.
0: Like, on stage.
1: I was going to ask, in front of people?
0: Not like how we're sitting right now. Like, not a podcast mic.
1: Yeah.
0: But, like, I was on stage dancing. I was flipping a mic. And then, like, I held it up to my mouth. I didn't flip it into my face. I held it up to my mouth, but just, like, the top part of my tooth caught it. And, there's still a small chip
1: there. You were kind of asking for it.
0: I had I was being a showman.
1: You were doing too much.
0: It's fine. Listen, I got paid. What's the dumbest way you've gotten injured at work or going to work or anything like that? It's XYZ with Eric Zachary.
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0: If you grew up in the 80s or 90s, you probably have fond memories of McDonald's play places.
1: Yeah, I wasn't allowed to go in.
0: Do you remember these at all, Audrey?
1: Yeah, I do, and I wasn't allowed to go in them because my mom was afraid that there was, you know, urine and stuff.
2: They're like dirty.
3: Yeah. There was.
1: And there was.
0: But it made us tough.
1: They'd been there for 30 years.
0: Anyway, yeah, like the series of tunnels and the ball pits and all of that. And they got rid of them. They phased them out over the years, not just for liability. I think they just started getting dirty and kids weren't using them. Well, apparently McDonald's is bringing them back. Kind of.
4: Yes. The new EVP of McDonald's, Jill McDonald, didn't know it was a family thing. It really isn't. That's just
0: she's not related.
4: No, not at all. But over the next 10 years, McDonald's plans to spend $8.5 billion nationwide remaking play places, whether it is a play place that still exists or they're going to be adding them. Mm-hmm. Then they're also adding the new McMini crew where kids can pretend to work. At McDonald's. It comes with like a full screen.
0: They're
4: where
0: putting
4: they
0: him through
4: like,
0: a training program.
4: They're getting that capitalism in early, baby.
0: Imagine like when you get hired at McDonald's, they dual purpose it. So you have to do your orientation at the McMini crew.
4: There's like kids.
0: A 3-year-old. Like, I'm making sandwiches here.
4: They said no cheese on this, Steve.
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0: A Star Wars trilogy has been announced.
1: A new one.
0: I wonder who put this in the script.
1: Me.
2: Wow. Yeah.
1: I think everybody should know, you know, the John Watts, the director of the first three Tom Holland Spider-Man films. He's doing the next three mainline Star Wars. So this is going to be, what, 10, 11, 12?
2: Awesome.
1: It's going to be incredible, Audrey.
0: I defer to my associate Audrey on this because her and I feel the same way.
2: I mean, here's the thing. I love that you love Star Wars, and that's awesome.
1: Everybody
2: and you know
1: loves Star Wars.
2: Yeah.
1: Damn.
0: I think it's just at a point where this is made for TV movies. Like,
1: I think so too.
2: Come on,
0: what else could we possibly learn about this galaxy far, far away?
2: How many Yodas can we have?
0: They're actually called Grogu.
1: Yeah, you don't like Grogu?
2: Oh, he's cute.
1: Chicagoland's classic pop, the 9th.

fresh out on XYZ with Eric Zachary. Songs that came out over the weekend that maybe you haven't heard about yet. Obviously, we know Taylor Swift put out an EP. Everyone's talking about it. But there's a bunch of other stuff that came out that maybe you want to add to that playlist, too. So we call it XYZ Fresh Out, all brought to you by Chick-fil-A. First up, Leon Bridges. Brand new song from him. It's called Watch You Dance. So

0: feel like this could be in the next Bond film.
1: Yeah, yeah.
2: Yeah, this is, I really like Leon Bridges. This vibe-y. Feels kind of different. It's yeah, fun. Yeah. Mm-hmm.
0: It's got that old 60s vibe to it.
2: Yeah, yeah. Yeah, which yeah. isn't completely foreign to, I feel like, what he usually no. does. Yeah, this yeah, is yeah. still really fun.
0: That
2: yeah.
0: could be the next Ocean's 14 movie vibe, too. Like, they just snuck out of the bank. Want to watch you dance.
1: Yeah.
0: Charlie XCX and Madonna, they just performed this at the VMAs. It's called, oh God, help me, Audrey. Danceteria?
1: Danceteria.
0: Yeah. Danceteria. That's not what I was going to guess. Danceteria After Hours.

0: I hate to say this.
1: Okay. Uh-huh.
0: Because I know Madonna was the original, right?
2: Yeah.
0: That sounds like a Gaga record to me.
2: Oh, I can see that.
0: Like, I know Gaga took her influence from Madonna.
2: Sure.
0: But because of where we are now in 2026, I just hear Gaga when I hear that.
2: I was going to say, if I'm at the function and that's playing, you didn't see me.
0: The idea of you at a bar mitzvah is just going nuts.
2: I wasn't there.
0: New music from Tinashe. It's called Nobody Wanna Dance Anymore. Kind of the opposite.

0: Audrey selected these songs. Are you trying to get to the club, Audrey?
1: It's been a while, Aaron. Yeah. I haven't been to the club in a long time.
2: It sounds like people want to dance to that song. That song sounds like something people would dance to.
0: Tinashe, Nobody Want to Dance Anymore. And then last but not least, Abby Callahan. It's called For My Next Trick.

0: This is what I picture you and Daniel listening to your entire road trip.
1: Why?
0: Like, I don't know. That's just in my head. You guys are in the Subaru just like driving into the sunset listening
1: to
0: that.
1: That's the vibe that you get?
0: What were you listening to? What was your road trip song?
1: We listened to... I mean, we listened to a lot of Baby Keem, unfortunately.
2: You listened to a lot of Baby...
1: I like Baby Keem as well, right. But...
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0: Mom's hot take on XYZ with Eric Zachary. As far as I know, we're the only radio show in the world where this happens three times a week.
1: Where you bring your own mother on the show?
0: I just want to set that tone because I'm starting to see some other shows like, we should get mom's perspective. I'm like, I'm wondering where you got that idea.
1: We are number one.
0: You follow me on Instagram.
2: We are number one.
0: Mom. We're number one. My mom joins the show three times a week to provide her perspective on what's trending in pop culture. You said recently you've gone to Target and you've seen...
2: Oh, retro phones, and I'm getting one, and I'm going to get Audrey one, and it's going to be called Mom's Hot Take Landline. I'm so...
1: Yeah, it would. Mom's Hotline.
0: That was such a layup.
1: It was right there.
0: All right. We already talked about this. If you want to hear today's Mom's Hot Take...
2: I want to talk about telephone operators.
1: Just jump it in.
0: Let me land the plane. Mom's Hot Take, you can hear it on demand by searching XYZ with Eric Zachary wherever you get your podcast, or you can watch the podcast on Apple... on Spotify and YouTube. 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

0: 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Use your jealousy like a compass.
1: This is
0: an interesting take.
1: This is one of my favorite check-ins, and it's not just jealousy. Any sort of like negative emotion or anxiety-inducing feeling that kind of lingers, I always like to say to myself, well, outside of this being kind of painted as like a bad thing, being jealous or envious of somebody, as a prime example, is always looked to as like negative, right? And then we never stop talking about that. But it's kind of your body telling you like, hey, if that's something that you see in somebody else or an activity that you think you should be a part of, that's your body kind of saying or your intuition saying like, oh, you want to be a part of that. You know, don't stop it just being like, oh, I don't like that they're doing that and I'm not, or this is happening and I'm not a part of it. This is kind of that sign to you saying, all right, maybe, you know, oh, somebody got into running and I feel like I haven't been exercising, rather than being like, I'm mad that they're doing this and I'm not. That's you saying, oh, I should do that, and kind of make it a positive, not so much, a negative or a solely dark emotion.
0: Yeah, I like the word compass as opposed to like, I don't know, advice or a guidebook, because like it's very easy to compare yourself to someone, especially on social media or for like career purposes.
1: Yeah.
0: Yes, that still applies. Like, what are they doing or how do I get to where they're at?
1: Right.
0: But you also have to be very careful with like, some people just get lucky.
1: Yeah.
0: Some people just
1: 100%.
0: Knew the right stuff, or they were raised a certain way or had a certain privilege with that. But in terms of like traits in someone, I totally think that's a great idea, is like, what's drawing people towards that person? What are they doing? What kind of kindness are they exuding that people are drawn to that you could also, you know, recalibrate toward?
1: Absolutely. In those moments, I would say don't focus on the what started the jealousy. You know, like you said, social media will make you think, everybody else is better than you. Focus on the like what you're feeling after the everybody else is better than me. What triggered this sort of emotion? How do I implement this in my life?
0: Exactly. I like that. All right, this week's mental health moment, focusing not only on the jealousy, but the reaction you have to it afterwards and how you can use that as a compass to be a better version of yourself. Your mental health moment, all brought to you by Progressive Insurance.
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1: What's it take to be a...
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5: 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They're classics.

0: Big night for Madonna at the VMAs last night. That went down on MTV. I didn't even realize that was happening until I saw it on Instagram. But Madonna won 7 awards in total.
1: Yes. I'm kind of unclear what this award is for. This is for the short film.
2: Wait, hold on.
0: Charlie SCX opened the envelope.
2: Confessions to the film.
1: Okay.
0: She had her dad jokes ready.
3: Yes, she did say in one of the speeches, first of all, I'd like to thank my fingers because I can always count on them. But I'm...
4: Yeah. I liked it.
0: I liked the idea that she had a team of writers that were like, we got a great joke. And she's like, no. I got this in the bag.
4: She makes me giggle.
0: It's a cute moment. It's XYZ with Eric Zachary, your XYZ ENT Entertainment Report, all brought to you by O'Reilly Auto Parts.
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0: There is a new Dare to be Nasty campaign in Sweden right now. Swedish police are launching this new
1: effort. It's like an initiative.
0: Basically, to teach their population how to be just a little bit meaner.
1: Yes.
0: To which they could have just called Americans.
1: Yeah, they should have hit us up.
0: Or the French.
1: Yeah, yeah. There's phone scammers in Sweden. They lost a ton of money, and I guess the scammers have been taking advantage of Sweden's politeness.
0: And, like, hospitality.
1: Yeah, yes, to make these phone scams happen.
0: Mm-hmm. Okay.
1: I think we can help them.
0: Okay.
1: Yeah.
0: Swedish police launched the Dare to be Nasty campaign. Let's go over what tips and tricks we could give them. The Swedish people to be a little more skeptical of scammers.
1: The

0: Swedish police are launching a new Dare to Be Nasty campaign in order to teach their population how to be just a little more skeptical, a little ruder, a little meaner, or at least a little more guarded when it comes to phone scammers.
1: I thought it was Dare to Be Rude.
2: I mean, it's a translation thing.
3: It's not literally in English.
0: So whatever the Swedish word is, there's not a one-to-one.
2: Yeah.
0: So
2: it's like rude and or nasty.
0: Okay, dare to be floofa-floggin.
2: Yeah.
1: Okay.
0: There's step one. All right, make fun of the language.
2: He doesn't even care.
0: If someone has an accent and they seem like they're trying to get your credit card number, do whatever you can to offend them. I'm not saying racism.
2: Yeah.
0: Just to be clear. Let me lay down the
2: just
0: law here.
2: Make fun of the Nobid cliche.
0: No, just be like, I can't understand what you're saying.
2: Make them
0: repeat to such a point that like they slip up. They're like, oh, they keep saying they're from PayPal. You get them mad enough, they're gonna be like, listen, this is for Harris Bank BMO Chase, and you're like, oh, gotcha. Uh-huh.
2: First of all, I don't answer the majority of the calls that come to my phone.
1: I don't answer when my friends call me.
2: Right, exactly. So I don't know why you're picking up the phone.
0: We call Audrey when she's running late, when we're out on the town.
2: Yeah. Well. But they lost almost $600 million last year.
0: 600, like one scam or just like the whole population?
2: The whole country. The country as a whole.
1: Yeah. Almost,
2: but you think that's crazy? It's reported America lost $1.1 billion. In phone scams. That's how much we don't care about ourselves.
0: Phone scams specifically or just scams in general?
2: Phone scams specifically.
0: Now I feel bad. Because for us
2: or for them?
0: For everyone. Because I feel like this is an older population thing.
1: Older
0: generation.
1: Also, I keep seeing people like on TikTok be like, I fell for this scam because there's all the like AI stuff too now.
2: And that was the huge problem
1: in
2: Sweden.
1: And that's what's spooky.
2: It's a lot of AI tools that they're using to make these scams happen. But you should just be like, if I don't know you, I'm coming with a disrespectful, rude demeanor to the phone to begin with.
0: As is the American way.
2: No, and it should be that way.
0: Get away from me.
2: I'm 35.
0: I don't know you.
2: How do you have my number and I don't know you?
0: Yeah, Sweden never taught stranger danger.
2: Exactly. So. If you see something, say nothing.
0: They got stranger, give them some goat milk.
2: Are we going back to your I'm rule, going number back one. To, rule number one? Right?
0: I like the Swedish people. We've had Swedish interns. I'm just saying. I'm trying to teach you.
2: He said, I've employed the Swedes before.
4: 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They're classics, and they live here now. Welcome to the 967, Chicagoland's Classic Pop.
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0: XYZ with their Zachary. I'm no longer alone. Audrey has returned to us.
1: I'm back.
0: From her week plus long road trip.
1: Yeah.
2: That's right.
0: Where you went fishing.
1: I did do a lot more fishing than I anticipated.
0: You went bear hunting.
1: Well, yes.
0: Sight. Bear scene, yeah, I guess, yes, is a better...
1: Bear hunting.
0: Was it just the one bear you saw? Or
1: yeah,
0: there...
1: no. Well, okay, actually, I saw one bear in the flesh, and then when I was driving, I saw a bunch of little baby bears.
3: Oh. Okay.
1: So all right. Cute.
0: The worst thing you can see, that means mama bear's coming.
1: Well, we were driving, so okay. It was fine.
0: And then Jordan was roughing it for his glamping experience.
2: I was, as roughing it as Jordan will go, but there was one part in the middle of the night where I had to go to the bathroom, then I heard like a pack of like, I don't know, coyotes or foxes howling.
1: Yes.
0: Yeah.
2: Full moon. So I stayed in the tent. I wasn't going out.
0: Did you urinate or did you just...
2: On myself? Isn't that what you're supposed to do to keep them away? I thought that's
0: how... Jordan's bathing to keep his scent.
2: Yeah, I got to keep my scent discreet. That's how
1: Am I the only one here that goes outside?
0: Yes. I also really like to believe that Jordan was convinced that that's true. Like, why do you smell like urine?
2: No, I held
0: the bears, dude. The coyotes.
2: The 967.

0: The MTV VMAs went down last night. Some people didn't realize that was happening until they saw the social media clips. But today, of course, everyone's talking about all the performances. Taylor Swift shouting out Dolly Parton. She received like the inaugural Director's Excellence Award, something like that. But the big moment, or at least one of them, is Madonna doing one of her acceptance speeches.
1: Yes.
0: I just need to let this speech speak for itself. Here's a clip of Madonna on stage last night at the VMAs.
2: I'm kind of unclear what this award is for. I guess it's for the short film.
3: Wait, hold on. No. Confessions to the film.
2: Okay.
1: She won 7 times.
0: Okay.
1: So she got up there on multiple occasions.
2: Yes. Yeah.
1: That was for one of her video, Best Dance.
0: Got it.
1: Because she also won Artist of the Year, where she said something along the lines of, first of all, I'd like to thank my fingers because I can always count on them. I think she was trying a lot of like jokes that just weren't.
0: I just love.
4: I feel like she's done this before.
0: Oh, she has.
1: Yeah, for sure.
0: I worked at MTV for years. I went and covered the VMAs. I was in the audience at the VMAs actually when Madonna won an award and went on for like 8 minutes. We were timing it.
1: Yeah.
0: I just love the idea of them having some of the best writers from Comedy Central, same company,
1: right,
0: being like, Madonna, we got you, and she's like, no. I have my jokes ready.
1: Exactly.
0: Pulls up like her notes app.
1: Yeah, yeah. So people were just like, is she drunk? Has she taken something? I think she just like had a lot of jokes that weren't that rehearsed.
0: Yeah.
4: So, okay. Well, yeah. I mean, I thought it was sweet.
1: So did I. Yeah.
0: I thought she was wasted.
4: Charlie and Troy, she was like, what are you guys doing over there? Come over here.
1: Yeah.
0: I mean, that was because she needed support.
4: Right. Cool mom.
0: More cool grandma.
1: Cool mom, but like mean girls cool mom. You know what I'm saying?
4: Yeah.
0: Big moment for Madonna last night at the VMAs. Everything else you can catch up on Instagram. It's everywhere. XYZ with Eric Zachary, your XYZ ENT Entertainment Report, all brought to you by O'Reilly Auto Parts.
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0: Today on XYZ with Eric Zachary, Audrey surprisingly has showed back up to work.
1: I'm back!
0: We had a bet, actually, would she use this time off to realize that she didn't like working here?
1: I'll admit.
0: Whatever you're about to say is going to hurt my heart.
1: I did have a moment where I was like, I should just go live in the woods.
0: Oh, nothing to do with
2: us. Not us personally.
1: Okay. No, not about you guys.
0: As long as it's your own like thrill moment.
1: Not about you guys. That's fine. I was just like, I should live in like a shack.
0: We can get you internet out there. We got Starlink. Yeah. We can still be on the show from the woods. Madonna's acceptance speech at the VMAs, at least one of them was bonkers. She was trying her own mom jokes and they weren't landing, but it's Madonna, which kind of made it endearing.
3: Yep.
0: Speaking of mom, my mom is on the show talking about how telephone technology is the new trending thing. Great. McDonald's is upgrading their play place after years of people complaining that there's no more slides and ball pits. They're like, hey, we'll fix that. But also, we're going to make a McMini crew, kitchen that you can teach your kid
3: how to work at McDonald's.
0: Which, like,
1: there's like some crazy statistic for how many people have worked at McDonald's.
2: Oh, like, yeah. It's like the majority of the country.
0: Yeah. Oh, I'm not making fun of that. I just think if you're the parent that's like, all right, I don't got a lot of hope for my kid.
3: Right.
0: Get them started early.
2: The McMini crew.
0: Yeah. Maybe they can make manager by the time they're 16. All of that and more on XYZ with Eric Zachary. The show starts now. All of that and more on XYZ with Eric Zachary. 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
3: 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Dope.

0: Never a fun moment when you get injured. I mean, in general, but especially like right yeah, before work or if you're in entertainment as a performer.
1: Yep.
0: Nicole Scherzinger, part of the Pussycat Dolls.
1: Yes.
0: I guess they're still on tour in Europe because they canceled their U.S. tour. They're like, well, those ticket sales are low. But they're doing, I mean, this literally fact.
1: Right,
0: they're on tour in Europe and she just explained on social media that she accidentally dumped boiling water on herself.
1: Yeah.
0: Like an hour before she went on stage.
1: Down her leg. She was like, show must go on, but she's stronger than me because I had to be like, goodbye.
0: There's few things that I can't like work through, but like a burn is...
2: That's burns
0: one
2: are
0: of them.
2: Really tough.
0: What's the... I don't want to say dumb because I'm not calling Nicole dumb, but like what's the weirdest dumb way that you've ever gotten injured? Let's talk about it next on XYZ.
1: Chicagoland's Classic Pop, the 967.

0: What's the dumbest way that you've ever gotten injured? We started talking about this because Nicole Scherzinger is on tour with the Pussycat Dolls in Europe right now, and she went on social media to basically be like, hey, hand up, I'm an idiot. I somehow managed to dump boiling water on myself right before a performance, but she pushed through the performance.
1: Right,
0: kind of unclear where she burned herself, not fun.
1: I mean, that's... She's stronger than me, like I was saying. I could not.
0: Have you ever injured yourself at work or in a entertainment sense, Jordan? Like,
1: I mean, because I come here every day, I try to be as cautious as possible. I mean, in the
0: morning. You sit on a couch for work. So
1: I mean, I don't have to do much, but there was one time I got horrible sleep. I lost a fight with my sheets to the point where, like, I rolled out of bed, but because I had been tossing and turning so much, I kind of hammocked myself off the side of the bed and, like, pulled my arm in a way that, like, my shoulder blade was messed up for, like, I don't know, almost a month. But I just kept coming to work.
2: How that happened?
0: I think it's also kind of just an old person injury. Like,
1: I'm an old man now, so
3: I just fell off the bed and now my shoulder hurts.
1: Okay, all right.
0: I mean, it depends how high the bed is, Audrey. Yeah, not all of us sleep on the floor.
2: I don't sleep on the floor.
0: Okay. I mean, the mattress on the floor.
2: Okay, right. I have one.
1: Yeah.
2: There was one time I had.

0: like started college, whatever. New apartment, my first apartment by myself. And we had a couple of glasses in our sink that had like hairline fractures in them. You know what I mean? Like the hairline cracks.
1: Yep.
0: Right. I didn't know that was bad. I was like, it's probably okay. Whatever. None of us knew.
2: A crack in the glass is bad?
0: Well, we're all
2: It took you till college to realize?
0: Well, yes, actually. So I'm washing this glass in the sink. Yeah. I'm also like, Audrey has her makeup on and her earrings in.
3: And you're ready to go out.
0: No, this is from the night before.
2: Oh, so this is like,
0: but I'm supposed to leave for work in like an hour. So I'm like trying to rush through the dishes really quick. I am washing this glass. It cracks and fully slices my knuckle open to the point where the bone is exposed.
2: No, it was so,
0: I still have a scar. I had to call my boss and be like, I'm not going to be there in an hour. I might lose my finger.
2: Yeah, right.
0: And like I had to Uber to the ER.
2: Why is that like the worst part of the story for you?
0: Because I had to get, I'm gushing blood. And I'm like, hi, nothing's wrong. I'm just going to the ER. Don't worry about it. I'm not bleeding out in your backseat.
1: So you didn't get like the vomit charge?
2: I was wondering, is this the same cleanup fee?
0: No, right? I have like a wad of paper towels over my hand that's profusely bleeding.
2: It's awful.
1: Shout out that driver.
2: I chipped my tooth on a microphone once.
0: Damn, that's pretty bad, like on stage.
1: I was going to ask, like in front of people?
2: Not like how we're sitting right now. Like not a podcast mic, but I was on stage dancing. I was flipping a mic and then like I held it up to my mouth. I didn't flip it into my face. I held it up to my mouth, but just like the top part of my tooth caught it. And there's still a small chip there.
1: You were kind of asking for it.
2: I mean, I was being a showman.
1: You were doing too much.
2: Yeah, you were doing too much. It's fine. Listen, I got paid. What's the dumbest way you've gotten injured at work or going to work or anything like that? It's XYZ with Eric Zachary.
4: You still know every word. You still hit that high note.
0: And
4: kinda. And yes, you still love boy bands. No shame. That's why we're here. The 967, Chicagoland's classic pop.
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Party people!

0: I'm a little wary. For several months on Mom's Hot Take, we kind of had to put her in a pip.
1: No, we're not going there.
0: Because we were like,
2: a pip.
1: Unless I was that's like, hey, the name like, of a pet.
0: Run the ideas past.
1: You can't put people over 60 in that category.
0: I think that's actually, it's sad, but that's most of the people that end up in pips at corporate America. But they're trying to sunset them. The point is, Mom, we've been kind of letting you have free range of bringing topics to us that we don't know about ahead of time, and they've been very lukewarm takes.
1: And that's going
0: to
1: happen today, too, right?
0: No.
2: I hope not.
0: The last take, you were like, I'm Switzerland. I'm like, that's the opposite of a hot take.
3: Right.
0: So what is today's topic?
1: Telephones.
2: Okay, here we go.
0: Hey, Alexander Graham talking to my mom on Mom's Hot Take next.
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0: the old school tip.
1: Mom's hot take on XYZ with Eric Zachary. Now, this is supposed to be a segment, Mom, where you take a very hard stance.
2: You know what? How many times I've used that tone with you through the years? This is supposed to be homework, honey. You're supposed to be doing your algebra. You're supposed to be learning your lines.
1: No, hang on. This is revisionist history. I had a higher GPA than you did in school.
2: My school was harder than your school. Your school was a piece of cake.
1: Mom, today, all we know is that you want to talk about telephones.
2: Okay, so I was in Target, and the search of retro landline corded phones is huge. Yeah. I was like, what is this? So anyways, I was thinking for a moment, if we're going back to that retro corded telephone look, then we need to go back to offer jobs now to women or men who can be telephone operators, because the amount of time that I have been switched back and forth this week alone, and then the call dropped, is like, okay, we need a serious... serious conversation.
3: Switchboard operator?
2: Yeah, we need switchboard operators.
1: I am going to cautiously side with my mother here, right? Okay. We've been pretty open on the show, and I don't want to get into all of it, that my dad's in the hospital, so we've been having to call them a lot. Right. And anyone that's ever had to deal with like a medical office, especially a big hospital, they will send you between departments left and right before you can even finish a sentence just because they don't want to deal with you.
3: Right.
1: This is not a shot at the medical industry, I can only imagine. But to my mom's point, if there was like a dedicated operator, not an automated system, you would just get connected to the right department right away.
3: I want to know are you going to get a corded phone on top of this to make these calls?
2: Oh, yeah, I'd love that. I think I am. I actually
1: God,
2: think
1: I hope you do, because the amount of times
2: I can slam it on you.
1: No, the amount of times you put me on speakerphone and then walk away from your phone and try to talk to me at the same volume from across the room, I'm like...
2: No, we're not going there. I want to slam that handset down on you, like, click, bye.
1: What is it? Is it connecting to, like, your cell phone? Is it a Bluetooth phone?
2: Yeah, of course. Okay. It's a Bluetooth,
1: people still don't have, like, landlines wired into their house. I'm sure someone hearing this is like, hey! I'm like, okay, you're in the...
3: Some do.
2: There's,
3: we were talking about this a while back where, like, they're bringing it back for young kids that they can like develop the social skills and the communicating that they're losing being on iPads all the time.
4: I mean, honestly, I would love a landline.
3: Okay.
1: So Mom, can you explain to Audrey what it meant to have a bathroom phone?
2: Oh, I was one of the first in the whole Mount Prospect area to have a bathroom landline phone.
1: The amount of people that are like, where's Mount Prospect?
2: That's my hometown. My dad worked in kind of an industry that...
1: He was like telecoms.
2: And so he brought home a phone and installed it into our bathroom with a really long cord. So I was talking in the bathtub to my friends.
4: Wait, that's so luxurious.
2: It was
1: like
2: so
1: a sign of wealth. Like even if it really wasn't a house that had that, that was like the house that had the pool or the house that had the cool TV.
4: A telephone cord in a bubble bath is my dream.
3: I feel so out of the loop, because the second I heard bathroom phone, I was like, oh, so you can take calls on the toilet.
1: Well, that's the man version.
3: Okay, got it. Cool.
1: Which Jordan and I still do. We just don't have a cord.
4: Ew.
1: XYZ with their exact mom's hot takes all brought to you. Oh, this is fitting. All brought to you by T-Mobile.
2: See?
1: It's better over here. 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

0: A life hack for this week's mental health moment, all brought to you by Progressive Insurance. Jordan, you've been using this principle or this quote to help guide your jealousy.
1: Yeah, I use jealousy like a compass or any like real negative feeling that I have, where rather than comparing myself, once I feel that uncomfortable sort of feeling, I'm like, okay, how do I implement whatever I'm seeing in my life? And I use it literally as a compass to be like, okay, this is pulling me towards that activity or how I want to be if I see a trait in somebody that I like.
0: Okay, so what is it that someone else is doing that's not only making you jealous, but why is it working? And what can you do to adjust? To you gotta face your own self in the mirror and be like, hey, maybe I'm doing something that's not garnering this.
1: Yes.
0: Your mental health moment.
1: Chicagoland's classic pop, the 967. I've never seen.

0: If you grew up in the 80s or 90s, you probably have fond memories of McDonald's play places.
1: Yeah. I wasn't allowed to go
0: in. Do you remember these at all, Audrey?
1: Yeah, I do. And I wasn't allowed to go in them because my mom was afraid that there was, you know, urine and stuff.
2: They're like dirty.
3: Yeah. There was.
1: And there was.
0: But it made us tough.
1: They'd been there for 30 years.
0: Anyway, yeah, like the series of tunnels and the ball pits and all of that. And they got rid of them. They phased them out over the years, not just for liability. I think they just started getting dirty and kids weren't using them. Well, apparently McDonald's is bringing them back. Kind of.
4: Yes. The new EVP of McDonald's, Jill McDonald, didn't know it was a family thing. It really isn't. That's just
0: she's not related.
4: No, not at all. But over the next 10 years, McDonald's plans to spend $8.5 billion nationwide remaking play places, whether it is a play place that still exists or they're going to be adding them. Mm-hmm. Then they're also adding the new McMini crew where kids can pretend to work. At McDonald's. Yeah, it comes with like a full screen.
0: They're putting them through a training program.
4: They're getting that capitalism in early, baby.
0: Imagine like when you get hired at McDonald's, they dual purpose it. So you have to do your orientation at the McMini crew.
4: There's like kids.
0: A 3-year-old. Like, I'm making sandwiches here.
4: They said no cheese on this, Steve.
5: Chicagoland's classic pop, the 967.

0: If you grew up in the 80s or 90s, you probably have fond memories of McDonald's play places.
1: Yeah, I wasn't allowed to go in.
0: Do you remember these at all, Audrey?
1: Yeah, I do, and I wasn't allowed to go in them because my mom was afraid that there was, you know, urine. And

0: They're like dirty.
1: Yeah.
2: There was.
1: And there was.
3: But it made us tough.
1: They'd been there for 30 years.
3: Anyway, yeah, like the series of tunnels and the ball pits and all of that. And they got rid of them. They phased them out over the years, not just for liability. I think they just started getting dirty and kids weren't using them.
1: Yes.
3: Well, apparently McDonald's is bringing them back. Kind of.
0: Yes. The new EVP of McDonald's, Jill McDonald, didn't know it was a family thing. It really isn't. That's just
3: she's not related.
0: No, not at all. But over the next 10 years, McDonald's plans to spend $8.5 billion nationwide remaking play places, whether it is a play place that still exists or they're going to be adding them. Mm-hmm. Then they're also adding the new McMini crew where kids can pretend to work. At McDonald's. Yeah, it comes with like a full screen.
3: They're
0: where
3: putting
0: them
3: through a training program.
0: They're getting that capitalism in early, baby.
3: Imagine like when you get hired at McDonald's, they dual purpose it. So you have to do your orientation at the McMini crew.
0: McMini crew with
3: it's
0: the
3: like
0: kids.
3: A 3-year-old. Like, I'm making sandwiches here.
0: They said no cheese on this, Steve.
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0: kinda. 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

0: You can really evaluate the strength of someone's relationship when you see them sitting on a plane.
1: I'm starting to think that I'm like a model man, Anna, and that can't be true.
0: It can't. It's coming up next.
1: The 967, Chicagoland's classic pop, now with Anna and Raven in the morning. Wow.

0: I think it's really endemic at this point, Anna. I don't know what's happening in other people's relationships, but this would never fly in my marriage.
1: What happened?
0: It happened again. So I got on a flight the other day, and I'm returning home, and there was a woman, clearly the mom, and two younger kids, and what seemed to be a man-child with her. To tell you the truth, based on his haircut, his behavior, and what he was wearing, I thought it might be an adult teenager, but he was clearly large. It was her husband. This is the father of these children, and he did absolutely nothing with these kids. The second they got on the plane, he put himself in the aisle seat across from the three of them, pulled out his phone, and started playing retro bowl techno football on his phone. And the man never spoke to his wife again. This was a four-hour flight.
1: It's interesting you bring this up, because I don't know if you saw the viral video of the woman that had the baby Bjorn with the baby strapped to her, and they're at a baseball game.
0: Oh, and she went and got the food, too.
1: She went and got the food, and she comes back, and right. She has two armfuls of food with the baby strapped to her, and the husband looks at her, grabs the food, and then kind of just starts eating it and doesn't say, like, do you want to eat first? Or anything like that. And the irony of this whole story is that she has come forward because the husband had received so much criticism.
0: Yeah.
1: And she says, it's not always what you think. My husband is a great father. We were there because he had recently lost his best friend. His best friend was a baseball player, and we were there kind of like a grieving thing. And at that moment, he had said to me, do you want to eat first? And, you know, you don't hear that on the pictures in the camera.
0: Sure.
1: And she said, no, I ate before we came here. You haven't eaten all day. Just hurry up and eat. So I wonder, was this an actual man-child?
0: If this man's friend had just passed away.
1: Or his best friend
0: and he was a video

0: game programmer or creator.
1: Yes.
0: The only way I actually knew that this man was this woman's husband was when he picked up one of the carry-on bags from above the stowage in the plane. Other than that, he would just look over every once in a while, almost giggle to himself, and then go back to his video game. And here's the thing. For 4 hours, that video game had no variance.
1: Mm-hmm.
0: It was the same screen over and over again and went nowhere. Do you know that I Googled the top games for tuning out the rest of the world, including your spouse? These are the top games to ignore somebody to. RimWorld is about noise. If you have to be blind to your surroundings. Red Dead Redemption 2 is this big immersive game, so everybody will think you're concentrating. Other techniques, you type super, super fast. It looks like you're busy, so nobody will interrupt you, but you're not actually doing anything.
1: These are all real games that you can download to ignore your spouse on a flight.
0: Real games and real techniques.
1: I can't imagine doing that, but I will tell you that when we fly with our children, I sit with the two girls and my husband sits in an aisle seat close by. And he gets to watch movies and answer emails and do work. And my job is to basically keep everybody from freaking out for the entire flight. Imagine if I just downloaded one of these games and went into my own little world.
0: When I want to ignore my wife, a video game would never work. And a movie, she would interrupt anything that I did. You know, the only way that I can escape, Anna?
1: How?
0: Fake asleep.
1: So that's what you would do on the entire flight, just fake being asleep?
0: I mean, if I needed the space like this gentleman clearly did, maybe.
2: You still know every word. You still hit that high note.
3: And
2: kinda. And yes, you still love boy bands. No shame. That's why we're here. The 967, Chicagoland's classic pop.
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0: It makes me furious. I don't get it.
1: This is what she wants to do.
2: One problem.
1: My daughter wants to do a spa weekend for her 16th birthday.
0: And I'm being deprived of going there because I'm a guy?
2: You decide the outcome.
3: All right, Gabby, you got to be happy to hear that, right?
1: Yeah, I mean, we can have a family dinner when we get back in town.
2: It's Couples Court on the Anna and Raven Show.
3: Every day a couple joins us. They let us know what their disagreement is about. And then it's up for you to decide who's right. Rick and Kathy. Kathy, what's going on?
4: Well, we bought a house about 4 years ago, and our backyard looks like a jungle, okay? My kids don't want to play back there. The neighbors are looking at us like we're the trash on the street. Mm. My husband doesn't really like to go out there and work, but he says he's going to do things. So anyway, I looked it up, and it's about $17,000 to clean our backyard and make it look pristine. He thinks it's a waste, but I don't. I think it's going to improve our house, and if we try to sell our house will look better. He's just so cheap, and I can't get it through his head. He's never going to clean it up. It's 4 years now. Hmm. I don't know what's wrong with him.
5: Well, so wait a minute. You looked this up, or you had somebody come out and take a look? Because, I mean, the internet says one thing, and then, you know, physically when somebody comes out there and, you know, gives you an estimate, that's something else.
4: I had one of my neighbors, they have a lawn service. So okay. I had my neighbor's lawn service come over, and that was his estimate.
5: Okay. Rick, what's your side of this?
6: Well, number one, I think it's ridiculous amount of money they ask for things like this. I mean, yeah, the yard's overgrown a little bit in certain areas, and I get out there and work. She says, I'm going to do things is what I say. I do things. When she's not home, I have a chainsaw that I bought 3 months ago, and I've cut some things down. I've weeded some things out. I'm helping as much as I can to improve, especially where the neighbors can see our lawn.
5: Yeah.
6: But I can't do everything, and I understand that really something has to be done, but that's a ridiculous amount of money.
3: So I have an important question. When it comes to landscaping, to me, there's two different kinds of landscaping. There's landscaping for pretty, because you want it to look more attractive, and because maybe, Kathy, you feel embarrassed that your home doesn't have the same landscaping as the other people on the street.
5: Okay.
3: And then there's the dangerous side of it, where there's trees that need to be taken down because they're a danger to the home. Is it the trees that are going to fall and they're not good, or is it overgrown and just ugly?
4: It's overgrown. It's ugly. There's all little burrs out there if the kids try to play. There's rats starting to come by looking for food.
5: Okay.
4: It's getting ridiculous.
5: Yeah, I mean, I've had a landscaper come to my house and give me an estimate that I was like, what? I didn't even expect something like that. And when you've got trees and other things that got to be cleared out, it's big work.
3: It adds up. It adds up quickly.
5: I mean, they're not going to do it for free, given the fuel costs right now that they're dealing with on top of it, too. One thing that's nice about this is you pay for this, and then you're good. Right? They turn on the water, and other than that, you're basically fine. You just mow the lawn after
3: that. You still got to upkeep it. You still got to upkeep and do all that. And, you know, Rick with his chainsaw every 3 weeks when he goes out there.
5: Right.
3: Are you going to be able to upkeep it?
4: Well, we don't have they drag it away. Trees. They take it off, you know, they get it out of the yard.
3: Yeah.
4: Everything's disposed of through that.

0: Yeah, and in a week, it looks markedly better, and then, you know.
1: Yeah, but you're 17 grand in the hole. In my house, the landscaping is like one of the last things.
0: Yeah.
1: And every time my husband wants to go buy all these trees and all these plants, I'm like, time out, hold up. Like, there's other things that we need to do first.
0: It's an investment.
1: Is Kathy out of line for wanting to spend $17,000 to finally fix up the yard after all these years so she could have a property that she's not embarrassed of with her neighbors?
0: Once and for all.
1: Yeah.
0: 1-800-330-9999. Whose side are you on? It's the Couples Court with Anna and Raven.
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5: Careful this morning. Patchy, dense fog in the area, cutting down visibility. Cloudy and warm today, high 79. Tonight, cloudy skies with temps in the mid-60s. We'll get back to more Anna and Raven in a bit, but right now, Lockport, mostly cloudy and 52. Chicago.

0: backyard, the whole yard is a disaster, in Kathy's words anyway. She says, Rick keeps saying he's going to do it, he's going to do it, he's going to do it. He doesn't do anything. The kids can't play back there. It's embarrassing. Our yard looks so embarrassing compared to all the neighbors. And I got a quote, says $17,000. Like, we need to just suck it up and do it so we could have livable space outside.
1: Rick thinks that's absolutely insane. He says, I'm doing it at my own pace. I'm working the way that I can on this project. I mean, I tell you what, we had a slope in my backyard, and I called a couple quotes over, and I said, yeah, listen, I'm concerned about drainage and so forth. I want to make sure it comes out right. They wanted $22,000 to bring in 3 dump trucks full of soil and level the yard out. Things are pricey.
0: Landscaping's expensive.
1: By the way,
0: certainly is.
1: We carried our own wheelbarrows. That's what we did.
0: Yeah. So, what do you think? Whose side are you on? 1-800-330-9999. Michelle?
2: I'm on the wife's side, but I definitely think on any high-priced project that you do, you should get at least 3 estimates.
1: Yeah, that's the rule, right? The rule of 3. 100%.
0: I always say that, but then after 2, I'm like, that's enough.
1: Right. You're like, I'm tired of talking to people. Thanks for the call, Michelle.
0: Whose side are you on? 1-800-330-9999. It's a couple's court.
1: So true.
0: It's Anna and Raven on the 967 Chicago Lands Classic Pop. Please don't stop.

0: $17,000 to completely renovate your yard and get all new landscaping. Is that asking too much? Kathy and Rick moved into their home a few years ago. The landscaping has always been a problem. Rick keeps saying, I'm going to do it. He never does it. Kathy went and got an estimate, 17 grand. He thinks she is crazy.
1: Yeah, I mean, when you think about that kind of money, it's a whole lot. In my mind, the first things that pop up is like a roof, your windows, or something that has four wheels and you drive to and from work. It's a lot of money, but is that what it costs nowadays? And is it worth it?
0: Right. Does it add value to your property? Does it make her feel better and proud of where she lives?
1: Is it necessary? Because you can't do it.
0: 1-800-330-9999. Tin on Raven, whose side are you on?
2: I'm on the husband's side. I think $1,700 is a bit excessive. I think they should call it around and get a better quote.
1: $1,700? $17,000, girl.
2: $17,000, exactly. That's excessive.
1: Thanks for the call. You're right. That is expensive.
0: It's a lot of money.
1: Meg, what do you think?
3: So I have one question. What's wrong with Kathy? Why can't Kathy get out there and landscape? It's a great workout. Or she could do it with her husband. They could have some fun with it.
0: To me, yeah, sure. I mean, I don't do that. But but I just don't know. If there's like big trees, it's a different story than pulling weeds.
1: Listen, you can do a certain amount of cleanup, but if you're not a professional or don't have a certain amount of equipment, then you're going to reach your limits on some things. But you're right. I mean, why not start with that? Well,
0: Phoenix, whose side are you on?
4: I'm on the husband's side. I think it's absolutely insane to ask $17K for landscaping. And also, who cares if your house doesn't look like the neighbor's house? It's your house. Why does that matter, first of all? Second of all, it's also, like, if the kids want to play with birds, the kids want to play with birds. You know, it's nature. Who cares? They're gonna see it anyway.
1: I like that it doesn't bother you.
0: Yeah. Well, right off your back.
5: The verdict is in. Jury foreman, what are the results?
0: Rick, our audience agreed with you today. $17,000 seems like a lot of money. If it's not something you're comfortable with, there's nothing wrong with getting some more estimates, but there should be a plan in place to figure out how to take care of your property. Nobody wants an overgrown, embarrassing property. You want a house that you're proud of.
6: I agree. But yes, more estimates. Exactly. That's what we need. Even if it cuts it down $3,000, I might go for that.
1: You'll see value when you see the job completed, right. But research is 100% key. It's a serious investment.
0: Kathy, you cool with that? He's not saying no, which is a leap from before.
1: It's an improvement.
0: He's just saying we need more prices.
7: Might stop the divorce. Yes, if he wants to go and check it out with other people and maybe do a little at a time, but let's get it done.
0: Yes.
7: That's all I want is my kids to play outside before they go to college.
0: It's true.
1: Yeah, that's a good key.
0: If you have a problem too, send an email, couplescore@annonraven.com.
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8: 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What about jobs? No? Now try your basement. There's a pair of overalls that overall you're not so into anymore. A perfectly good laptop that hasn't sat in your lap in months. 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
0: 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It's really fun. We have an expert appraiser. His name is Ryan Brecklin from Nest Egg Auctions. He comes in and he picks which items he wants to take a look at and appraise. So if you have something around the house that's been there forever, maybe you inherited it, or maybe you bought something at a tag sale or Goodwill because you thought, I think this is something. 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Any information you have, you can go to annaandraven.com, click on Roadshow. It has all the information on how to submit it. And then Ryan's going to pick the ones to highlight. Now, one of the things that are most collectible right now, Raven, is Pokemon cards, right?
1: Yeah, I wish I knew something about it. I was at a fair this weekend, and there was a huge setup, and it was all dudes in there.
0: Yeah.
1: It was all dudes, and I was like, there's a lot of people in there that have no idea what they're doing. They're going to get some duds, and then there's some other people that are doing all right, I'm sure.
0: Is it too late to get in on the Pokemon craze? We have a guy that has a collection worth $10 million. He's going to give you his tips. It's coming up next.
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0: There's a lot of hype over the Pokemon cards because they're worth so much money and they're considered one of the most collectible items you could have right now. Gary, King Pokemon Hayes has a card worth about $10 million. True or false? You sold one of your cards for $150,000 to Logan Paul.
1: I did. Yes, he actually came over, you know, just to go through my collection and look at everything. Came with a group of people, along with a fellow with a suitcase full of money, because he wanted to purchase one of my cards. He even took my son aside in the bedroom and talked to him because he didn't want to insult me by, you know, asking to buy a card because I don't sell my cards. But when it finally came down to it, just the look in his eye and the passion in his voice, I had a moment of weakness. I did end up selling a card, which actually surprised the whole community because I don't sell my stuff.
2: You know, it's interesting, Gary. I always think when I see this, and, you know, he's a known collector, and so is Matt Rife and a couple others. I always thought that this was honestly business moves because they're known to make investments on these and then resell. But, you know, it's interesting for you to name that passion as being the reason that you gave it up. Did you say you have cards worth $10 million altogether collectively? You're in the $10 million range?
1: Collectively, it's much higher than that.
2: Oh, my gosh. So, Gary, let me just ask. How do you protect yourself? Because right now I am finding your address. I am finding it, and I am devising a way to scale the walls and get in there. How do you protect yourself like that?
1: Well, it's actually pretty easy. I don't keep anything at home.
2: Okay.
1: I have four different security storage lockers in three different states, and that's where I keep all my collections. If somebody were to want to meet me here inside the house, it probably wouldn't be a good idea, but also they wouldn't find anything.
2: Right.
0: Gary, so...
2: Amazing.
0: Is it too late now to get in on this? I feel like people have been collecting for so long that if you didn't get in at the beginning, what's the point at this point?
1: Well, that's actually a terrific question because I started this in 1999 when Pokemon first came to the United States. And back then, I was already in my 40s, and so I already had money and, you know, in that I didn't have to buy, sell, trade, hustle. So I just got the cards along with my two sons at the time. I just stockpiled everything. I didn't have to sell it, so I just kept it. And as far as your question, today is not the time to buy. You know, with the 30th anniversary here, prices are just sky high, are just way out of whack. You know, wait at least a year, year and a half, because prices will absolutely come down. Now, on the super premium stuff, like the card that Logan just sold for $15 million, some of them are so rare that that might not be the case. But who has the money to spend,
2: right?
1: You know, $15 million?
2: Yeah, so, besides you and the Paul brothers.
0: Yeah.
1: Yeah, right.
0: One last question, Gary, before we let you go. If you are out there and you are a novice and you're looking for one Holy Grail Pokemon card, what is that card that you're looking for?
1: Well, I've pretty much collected everything that has, you know, that kind of value, except for the Japanese promos. I was never that interested in the Japanese promos back then. So I would say a number of the Japanese promos, of course, the Pikachu Illustrator is a monster. That one, there were 39 made. I probably touched 10 or 12 of them and never kept my hands on them.
0: All right.
2: We got to go to Japan, Anna. We got to hit the Japanese underground and get these promos.
0: It's Gary, King Pokemon Hayes. If you're going to start collecting, too bad, it's too late.
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1: It's an exciting time here because it's always interesting no matter what we receive, Anna.
0: Absolutely. So we've been receiving tons of lamps, chandeliers.
1: Yeah.
0: It's weird.
1: All right.
0: There's a lot of them this year.
1: It's the year of the lamp.
0: If you're not familiar with this, the Ann on Raven Roadshow, we only do it once or twice a year. And our friend Ryan Brecklin from Nest Egg Auctions comes in. So anything that you have around the house that maybe you inherited, maybe you bought it at a tag sale or Goodwill. Mm-hmm. You're not really sure what it's worth, but you know it's something. Take pictures of it. Any information that you have, send it over to me. All the info is at annonraven.com. We send it all over to Ryan, and then Ryan picks about 15 items to highlight on the show the week that he comes on.
1: Let me tell you, what's always eye-opening to me is how much you may think. Like, a lot of these items you know nothing about, and you realize that. But some people believe they know about the item, and we still learn different things about it because he tracks down the history of it.
0: Your item might not be worth a lot of money, but it might have a cool story, too.
1: Could be very compelling.
0: Yeah, so submit it at annonraven.com.
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1: Every weekend, producer Sophia goes out and she goes to her favorite bars. She takes out her microphone and she asks people, hey, what's going on in your life?
2: It is never boring. I don't know what it is about her aura or whatever. Like, people just talk to Sophia.
1: Because she's friendly.
2: It's amazing.
1: All right, Sophia, let's see who you talk to this weekend.
3: Welcome to Happy Hour Happenings. What happened to you this week?
4: Oh my goodness, I moved across the country for my best friends. I literally packed my bags. I drove 14 hours for them.
3: So why did you move away from home?
4: So I was ready to move. My parents own the Cheesecake Factory, so I was ready to come back and be local. I grew up around here, and I love it here.
3: They own all the Cheesecake Factories or just the one here?
4: They own three of them.
3: Okay, so you're here for good?
4: I'm here for good.
3: Congrats.
4: So thank you.
1: Imagine being known as the daughter of the people that own the Cheesecake Factory.
2: It's like rolling up to Richie Rich's house, man. Like, they gotta have...
1: They have three Cheesecake Factories.
2: They gotta have, like, six-car garage.
1: Definitely.
2: They gotta have a gold toilet inside that house somewhere. A gold cheesecake plate somewhere, at least.
1: Does Cheesecake Factory still hold the prestige it once did? Because I remember it was, like, the hottest thing in the whole country for a while. And now you're like, you see a Cheesecake Factory, and you're like, I don't really feel like Cheesecake Factory like that. I don't know if I can select today. That book is too big.
2: It's daunting, man. The menu is daunting. Yeah.
5: It is. It's like a Bible.
1: Yeah. Right.
2: It's huge. It's the King James. But you know who goes in there all the time? Kanye
1: West loves the Cheesecake Factory.
2: If Cheesecake Factory is not doing well right now, it's his fault.
1: Right.
2: And if Cheesecake Factory is still doing well right now, we're not going to give him that credit.
1: The one thing you order from the book at the Cheesecake Factory, Sophia.
5: I haven't been to the Cheesecake Factory since I was like five.
2: What?
1: Oh,
2: speak.
1: My gosh.
2: Say something, for God's sake.
5: Their bread is good.
1: The bread is good. They give that to you for free.
5: Yeah. That's why it's good.
2: The orange chicken. I mean, where can you get Asian and Italian and dessert? Or you can jump continents if you want to.
1: What I order is sacrilegious. I order from the Skinnylicious menu.
2: Oh, why are you there? Get out of here.
1: But those tacos are good, and they're like a good deal.
2: Oh my gosh.
1: All right, anyway.
3: Welcome to Happy Hour Happenings. What happened to you this week?
4: I found out this morning that the guy I'm hooking up with has a girlfriend.
3: How did you find out?
4: He posted this thing on his Snapchat story last night, and I saw it when I woke up at 4 a.m. And then when I looked again this morning, it was all deleted, but I already saved her Instagram and everything.
1: Oh.
5: Caught out.
2: That's rough. So now what do you do?
1: You break up with that
2: dude. Do you do anything? I mean, she's not breaking up with him. She was
1: hooking
2: up with him.
1: Sophia, what do you say? What do you say? Like, did you think? What did she say after? Was she upset? Was she like, and on to the next?
5: Nah, on to the next. She brushed it off.
2: I'm saying is like, do you notify anybody or whatever though? Because she was the one that was hooking up.
1: I mean, you send that girl a message. You'd be like, so you know, also like, I'm working on that.
2: Okay.
1: Or I was.
5: Yes.
2: Wow, that's a way to say it.
3: Welcome to Happy Hour Happenings. What happened to you this week?
6: I had to kick somebody in the shin and in the face. I'm out of the job.
3: Why?
6: They got physical. I had to. You're physical with them back.
3: What do you do for work?
6: I work at a bar.
3: Did they leave?
6: They left. Yeah.
3: Did the cops get called?
6: Not by me.
1: Yeah, not by him. He kicked the dude in the shins.
2: He's like, I was already kicking him.
1: Yeah.
2: Did he say kicked in the shins and then the face?
1: Yeah.
2: Is that what he said?
5: He did. He was very hesitant to tell this story. He was a security guard.
2: Yeah.
5: I was like, you're not going to get fired. They're not going to know it's you. I promise. You can tell me.
1: When you have to kick somebody, where do you think it's an optimum place to kick them? Because
2: the face would work.
5: Yeah.
2: The face would work.
1: But imagine
2: But you'd rather not do that.
1: And you have to have extreme flexibility to kick somebody in the face.
2: I would say that the shin is actually a really effective second choice.
1: I agree.
2: Because it hurts in the shin.
1: It's true.
5: Yeah. And it's convenient.
1: Yeah. great job today, Sophia.
5: Thanks.
2: Thank you.
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1: You've probably noticed that everything costs a lot of money, right?
2: Sure.
1: Groceries, gas, everything, you name it. That's why it's not surprising that over half of Americans have a side gig, an extra way to make cash every single month. And, you know, you always talk about it like, oh, I need a side gig. I need to make some extra money. How am I going to do it? There's a guy that has over 100 different options on his YouTube channel. And some of them, things you've never heard of before. It's coming up next.
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0: Everybody needs some extra cash now more than ever. So what's the side hustle that's actually going to give it to you? Well, you got to talk to the guy that's come up with hundreds of ideas. Nick Loper is the chief side hustler at Side Hustle Nation. You can visit their YouTube page, Side Hustle Nation. 40% of Americans do something to make extra money on the side besides their primary job.
1: No, you're right. And some of the numbers I've seen are even higher than that. And it's one part in response to economic necessity and the rising cost of literally everything. And the other part is almost out of this like proactive spirit to use your free time more effectively, more productively, and say, look, maybe I could or should be doing something to improve my financial livelihood.
2: Nick, Anna says that you've come up with hundreds of ideas on this. How does it work that you put those in play for other individuals, right? Because being an idea man, sexy on the outside, but it doesn't necessarily mean that this was a success.
1: Well, for me, the Side Hustle show is very much choose your own adventure, right? We'll put out hundreds of different ideas. And early on, my hypothesis was I'll be the guinea pig. I'll go out and test out a bunch of this stuff. And still, to this day, testing out Side Hustle apps and different services. So I found one recently that paid me to video the aisles at Target. The company that was facilitating this was like getting paid by the brands that wanted to see how they were positioned on the shelves.
0: Wait, Nick, I need to know, how much money do you get paid to go take videos at Target? I could do that every day when I'm there.
2: I think they filled the position.
1: This was through an app called Hetal Retail, H-E-T-A-L. They are actively recruiting. Target, Walmart, all this stuff. Worked out to be about $20 an hour. I am attracted to the types of side hustles that maybe not today, but maybe someday have the chance to decouple your income earning power from the hours that you put in. There's a lot of plug and play options out there like this Hetal Retail or like DoorDash, Instacart, Uber driving, right? It's pretty straightforward. Everybody can go and do it. And if your goal is to make an extra couple $100 this weekend, like it's probably a viable option, but you almost have to fast forward 2, 3, 4, 5 years. Does that make a meaningful change to my bottom line or to my personal profitability? And trying to set up a side hustle or business in such a way that there's some potential to scale. My original side hustle was a comparison shopping site for footwear, where I didn't have to be sitting in front of the computer. If somebody wanted to buy a pair of shoes, they could go do that through the website. So stuff like that, where you're setting it up once and you can get paid over and over again.
2: What is paying me the most money for the shortest amount of time invested?
1: Yeah, we found a recent one. It's called the Amazon Influencer Program, which is a horrible name because you don't really need to be an influencer to do this. Take little product review videos, and I just started with the stuff I had lying around the house. Like, oh, here's my standing desk. You upload these videos to Amazon, and then if somebody watches your video and then buys the product, they sprinkle you a little bit of commission on that. Hey, thanks for helping us make this sale. And I've already started to see some extra commissions. I think yesterday was like $20. It was like, that's fantastic.
2: Wait a minute.
1: And you can upload it.
2: Wait a minute. I mean, I'm ordering from Amazon 5 times a day, this is something I got to do.
0: I get that ad, but I didn't realize that you could just take the items that you already own, film about it, and then if people watch your videos, you collect a check. That's a whole different ballgame for anybody. That's awesome.
1: Yeah, it's a really easy one. And some of the stuff is never going to sell, but it only took 5 minutes to make this little video. No right. production, no editing, just point the camera at it, start talking about it. And I've had some friends who went really nuts with it. And they would go over to their friend's house and say, oh, can I house sit for you while you're out of town? Meanwhile, they're filming all of the toys and pots and pans and everything and really going crazy with it.
2: That is great. I mean, these are things that everybody has in their house, and your phone is obviously already in your hand.
0: Nick Loper is the chief side hustler at Side Hustle Nation. You can find his YouTube channel with all these incredible ideas to make some extra cash on the side. Thank you so much, Nick. We appreciate it.
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12: Patchy fog in the area this morning, making visibility challenging. Warm today with cloudy skies, high 79. Tonight, cloudy skies stick around with temps in the mid-60s. I'm Ron Mark, more with Ann and Raven in just a bit, but right now, Naperville, some fog and 53.
11: They're not throwbacks, they're classics.

0: It's always so fascinating. The Anna and Raven Roadshow is back, so we're looking for your submissions. We do this once or twice a year. We have our friend Ryan Brecklin from Nest Egg Auctions come on the air with us, and you can submit items that you don't know what they're worth. You don't even know where they came from. Maybe you inherited them, or maybe you saw it at a tag sale, Goodwill. You picked it up, and you're like, I think this is maybe worth something. You can submit it, and Ryan will tell you the provenance behind it, where it came from, and most importantly, he'll also tell you what it's worth.
1: Yeah, he's a fascinating guy who's got a background in just about everything. He's one of those people that can track things down, so you'll learn things about items that you think you knew about, even.
0: Yeah, I'm looking at some of the submissions that came in last night.
1: Anything good?
0: It's a vase.
1: Oh, the vases and the vases.
0: But this one's got this guy that looks like he's a pilgrim, and it says, quarreling dogs come halting home.
1: All right, well, we'll find out.
0: Anyway.
1: So Ryan knows some pilgrims.
0: He was once a pilgrim. Right. Yeah. If you have something around the house, this is the week to do it. Get it submitted by Sunday at annaandraven.com. 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Strong.

0: What do you call your grandmother? Or what did you call your grandma, I guess I should say, too? I guess, also, I should add, if you are a grandmother, what do your grandkids call you?
1: I think that a lot of people nowadays, they try and design what the kids are going to call them.
0: Well, that's exactly what's happening.
1: I just figure babies do whatever it is they want to do. I called my grandma grandmother.
0: Grandmother?
1: Yeah, a grandmother. I called her grandma, grandmother, grand. Yeah.
0: So my, you know, my family's from Italy, so we always, it's always no. Always been nonna and nonno. And I'm always interested when I hear other names and other cultures and, you know, what they do.
1: On the Portuguese side, it was vavá and vavá.
0: Yeah. So I'm looking at this, and the reason why this even comes up is because my Instagram algorithm had a couple interesting things happen this week. One, an insane amount of interviews with Judge Judy.
1: Okay.
0: No idea why.
1: Isn't she, she's taking off the show.
0: She must be doing something, because I don't know why she's, you know, monopolizing my algorithm. But one of the clips, she talks about what her kids and her grandkids call her.
2: For the children, I'm mom or mother, and for the grandchildren, I'm Nana, and none of the great-grandchildren speak yet. So
0: she's Nana, and I was like, they should call her Judge Nana. Wouldn't that make the most sense?
1: I will call her whatever she wants, because that yacht is like 300 feet long. I will call her whatever she wants.
0: Then there was this story that kept popping up on my algorithm, too, about Grumpy Gran 1948. So Grumpy Gran, she's an 78-year-old Scottish grandmother named Kathy Bowie, and she's been named the world's oldest female Fortnite streamer by the Guinness World Records.
1: Okay.
2: I walked into my teenage grandson's bedroom and just saw him playing what I now know, of course, of what I play is Fortnite. And that was the very first week that Epic had released it. And it was just really loving.
0: Yeah, I don't know what she's saying, but here's what I do know.
1: Right, it sounded like Fortnite, but okay.
0: Fortnite. Is that her kids and her grandkids call her Grumpy Gran. I'm like, Grumpy Gran.
1: So that's
0: I don't
1: her
0: know
1: handle?
0: If I want that. That's her handle. Yeah. Yeah, and that's what her grandkids call her, too.
1: Imagine finding out that your grandmother was one of the first people signing on to do live streams with Fortnite, and then she kept it going and like became like an influencer.
0: Well.
1: I mean, are you happy about that, or are you mad?
0: No, I think you're proud of your grandma.
1: All right.
0: Right? I don't know. Now there's also this big movement, because as grandparents are younger, they feel like they don't want to be called nonna or grandma or granny. So some of the modern choices are Mimi, Lola. I don't know any Lolas.
1: I don't know any Lolas.
0: Bubby.
1: Alicia is Gigi.
0: Gigi is at the top of the list. Mm-hmm. Yeah, Bubby. And then a grand.
1: Bubby.
0: Bubby. Mm-hmm. I don't know if I like that.
1: For grandpas, it's like Papa, Pops, you know.
0: Yeah.
1: Poppy.
0: Mm.
1: Yeah.
0: So interesting. One of my best friend, we call her mom Gee. I don't know where it came from. She doesn't know where it came from.
1: Her name doesn't start with a G?
0: No.
1: No.
0: No, her name is Joan. She's a wonderful, lovely woman. I love her very, very much.
1: Yeah.
0: But we call her Gee. I call her Gee, you know, because all the kids call her Gee.
1: Sure.
0: And I think about it. I go, I think some families, you just come up with names on your own.
1: Jaden's doing that thing right now where he's calling everybody by their name. He's very interested in two things right now. What's your name? And what time is it? And if you ask him what time it is, it's always 3 o'clock.
0: That's
1: it doesn't
0: good.
1: Matter what's going on. But yesterday, you know, the kids come to pick him up, because on Mondays it's like family dinner night. And he's screaming out the door, "Let's go, Jordan. Let's go, Jordan." And my son's, of course, is like, "I'm not going to respond to that. I won't do that."
0: I don't know. What do you call your grandparents? Or what did your grandparents, if you're a grandparent, what do they call you? 1-800-330-9999.
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0: Facebook is making me giggle. Our Anna on Raven page, we asked, what do you call your grandma? And if you're a grandma, what do your grandkids call you? Angela wrote, I know a little girl that calls her grandmother old lady per grandma's request. She didn't want to compete with all the other nana, nannies, and grandmas out there. She called me old lady. This one I like. Andrea wrote, my son's grandma could not decide what she wanted to be called, so I just started calling her other grandma, and my family turned into OG, and now everyone calls her that. Call me OG.
1: Yeah.
0: That's what I want.
1: Like
0: I want to be OG one day, years from now.
1: In my house right now, there is the other grandpa thing, right? Because there's, you know, other grandfathers, obviously. And when you see them, he sees me more often. So he calls me grandpa. But then when we run into each other at the same time, he can't differentiate the fact that the Matchbox cars that he plays with, some were his and others, you know what I mean? Like, I didn't keep my Matchboxes. So he's always like, grandpa, play with your truck. And I'm like, that's other grandpa. Other grandpa.
0: I like the idea that your grandson thinks you're the same person.
1: Yeah, well, yeah, we're all the same.
0: 1-800-330-9999. What do you call your grandparents and why?
10: Anna and Raven. The 967.

0: Judge Judy's grandkids call her Nana, and the world's oldest female Fortnite streamer, they call her Grumpy Gran.
1: You know, every family's different, Anna, obviously, so grandparents, they typically have a name. There's the name that you'd prefer your kids will call you, and then there's the name that they all actually just end up calling you.
0: Well, it was always funny, because in my family, everybody is Nonna and Nonno, because I come from an Italian family. But if you wanted to differentiate the Nonnos, it was Nonno Pellicci, which is the last name, you know?
1: Yeah.
0: And I always thought that was interesting, because it's like, how formal is that? That's like calling your grandfather, like, Mr. Pellicci.
1: Feels like a lot.
0: Yeah.
1: Yeah, it does.
0: I don't know. What did you call your grandparents? And was there a specific nickname and why? 1-800-330-9999.
1: Hi, Beverly. We're not going to call you Beverly.
2: Hi.
1: We want to know what the grandkids call you.
2: They call me Monet.
1: Monet.
0: Oh, are
1: really?
0: You an artist?
2: Yes, apparently.
1: Wait a minute. So they just made it up all of a sudden? It just came from nowhere?
2: Yes. My daughter wanted me to be Mima. And one day I pulled up to the house and my 2-year-old grandson said, Monet is here. P.S. He's 16 and I'm now known as Monet.
0: Yep. Are you French?
2: A quarter.
0: Oh, all right. Well, that's good. That counts.
1: I mean, according to Ancestry, right. But her grandson didn't know it when he figured it out. Right.
0: No.
2: Absolutely not. He just wanted Monet.
0: Thanks,
1: that's
0: Beverly.
1: What he can say. Thanks for the call.
0: Hey, Matt, what do you call your grandparents? Or do you get called your grandpa or what?
3: So my grandma, I guess the story was when we were all little kids, me and my cousins, we were in the line for McDonald's, and she asked who wanted chicken nuggets and french fries, and we all went, me, me, me, me, me, so we called her Mimi.
0: Mimi makes dreams come true at McDonald's.
1: That would be awesome.
0: Yeah.
1: Honestly.
0: Yeah.
1: Imagine if you could just, every time you ran into somebody, ask for what it is you wanted to eat. That's the great thing about being a grandchild. It's like the rules are so different when you come to your grandparents, right?
0: Yeah.
1: I mean, Let's go to Mimi's house because I want McDonald's.
0: You could go to grandma or grandpa's house and ask for anything. And 9 times out of 10, they can make it happen.
1: That's right.
0: Yeah.
1: That's right.
4: Yeah. Hi, my name is Emma.
0: Emma, what do you call your grandparents?
4: I call my grandparents Grandpa because he's always grumpy.
1: Oh.
4: Grandpa.
0: Yeah.
1: Well, that's a way to remember it, I guess.
0: Just like this Fortnite streamer. Has he ever played Fortnite?
4: No.
0: Oh.
1: No, I'm guessing not.
0: No. Okay. Right.
1: What do you remember your grandparents really playing with you when you were younger, right? Did you play games with them?
0: No. I mean,
1: No?
0: No, of course not. Like, my grandmother's full-time job was cleaning. She was Italian. That's all she would do was just clean the house. I would just walk by her, and she would just be pledging the floors. Our floors were so slippery because she would pledge the floors that we could put on our socks and literally ice skate. That's what me and my cousins would do all the time.
1: So my grandmother used to play games with me all the time. So we would play. She taught me how to play checkers. She started playing me, teaching me how to play chess. She taught me how to play croquette.
0: Yeah, I don't
1: know. Crochet. I never know how to pronounce it right. But you know, the thing with the stick and the gates in the backyard. And I was a beast at that.
0: My grandfather, we played a lot of cards. We played Scopa, which is an Italian game, and he was a cheater. Known cheater.
1: Wow.
0: Even with us when we were 4. 1-800-330-9999. What did you call your grandparents, and how did you come up with that name?
5: 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Welcome to the 967, Chicagoland's Classic Pop.
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8: 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Rah!

0: What do you call your grandparents? Like, was it grandma and grandpa, like traditional, or did they come up with something new? There's a Fortnite streamer. She's the oldest Fortnite streamer on record. She's 78 years old. She broke a Guinness World Record. They call her Grumpy Gran. She loves it. Grumpy Gran.
1: Yeah,
0: Grumpy Gran.
1: It's always funny to me when I run into somebody like a grandparent or whatever that knows more about a kid's game than I do,
0: mm-hmm.
1: or the kids around her.
0: Yeah.
1: Yeah.
0: I'm looking at our Facebook. It's really interesting how many different names there are. Jeremy called his grandma Hammy. Hammy.
1: All right.
0: Nadine said Omi. Interesting.
1: Okay.
0: Huh. Diane wrote her grandson calls her Bella. You
1: well, that's
0: guided
1: very
0: that.
1: Sweet.
0: Yeah,
1: that's
0: you, nice. You guided that.
1: You're I was like, going to say, somebody
0: call
1: taught
0: me Bella.
1: Him.
0: Call me.
1: You said that over Bella. And over again yeah. for a month. Right.
0: 1-800-330-9999. What did you call your grandparents and how did they come up with that name?
1: Making them sound it out. Yeah.
0: The Anna and Raven Show, now on the 967 Chicagoland's

0: What do you call your grandparents? What was their name? Was it the traditional grandma, grandpa? Was it a cultural thing like I called my grandparents? No. There is a Scottish grandmother just been named the world's oldest female Fortnite streamer. And they call her Grumpy Gran. Grumpy Gran, 1948. That's her handle.
1: My grandmother, Martha, I called grandmother or grandma or whatever. But you know something?
0: Yeah.
1: Well, now that I think about it, I probably didn't know my Portuguese grandparents' actual names until I was like 20-something because we always called them Vava and Vava. Rest in peace, Manuel and Mary.
0: We always knew because every single one of us was named after them.
1: Right.
0: So right. I, Anna, and five of my cousins are also named Anna after my grandmother.
1: Yeah, that's funny.
0: It's Anna Maria, actually. What do you call your grandparents and why? How did that happen? How did they get that name? 1-800-330-9999. Brian.
2: Well, I am a grandparent. My wife and I were grandparents when we were 48. We were kind of young. And she didn't really want to be called grandma. She's like a young, good-looking grandma. So
0: I get it.
2: She wound up being called Lolo, and I am called Popo, and I'm a cop. So that makes sense.
1: Right.
0: I like that.
1: Right, the fuzz. Popo. You know what? I mean, as a young grandfather myself, too, it's awesome. And how many times are you at the playground and they're like, oh, I thought they were yours. And you're like, nope, they're not.
2: Yeah, it's nope. Great. Yeah, rolling around on the floor. It's a little fun.
0: One quick question. When people call you Popo, not your grandchild, but like regular people are like, oh, Popo.
1: Yeah,
0: Popo's
1: are you mad coming. About that?
0: Is that upsetting or is that fine?
2: No, I think it's funny.
0: Okay.
1: Good.
0: Good to know.
2: Yeah, it's not upsetting.
0: How about 5-0? 5-0. Is that fine?
1: When they yell it out when he walks up to the house?
2: Sounds like the 90s version of the cops are here.
0: Well, yeah. Now you've dated
1: well,
0: me.
1: Well, we were all that old.
0: Yes,
1: so
0: exactly.
1: Let's not act like you weren't there. Thanks for the call, man. Have a great day. Ann Raven, who's this? All of a sudden, he's like, dude, that's forever. Hi, Madeline. What do your grandkids call you?
3: My grandson calls me Yaya.
1: Yaya.
0: Yaya's cool.
1: Yeah, that's fun. Is cool. Where's it come from?
3: I always wanted abuela or mama, but he always kept calling me Yaya.
1: Yeah, so you'll respond to it. You'll
3: Anna,
1: pick him up.
3: Hi.
0: Hi.
3: This is Madeline, the one that gave you the Beanie Babies.
0: Oh, thank you so much. I appreciate it.
1: Ironically, the Beanie Babies are missing lately. We've been looking for them.
0: Somebody stole our Beanie Babies.
1: No, don't say that. You're going to upset her. They're somewhere in this building. We are going to find them.
0: We're going to find them. They're somewhere here. All of a sudden, they got moved when they cleaned out our studio, and we're trying to figure out where they are. But yeah, thank you for the call. Yaya is great, but you don't want to be called Yo-Yo. That gets a little bit weird,
1: you
0: right?
1: Think?
0: Yeah.
1: You think?
3: Yeah, and everybody laughs when he calls me that. Everybody laughs.
0: Yeah.
1: It's unique. It's cute.
3: It's different.
1: Thanks for the call, Madeline. Have a great day.
0: Bye.
1: David, what do you call your grandparents?
4: My grandfather was called Abba. That's what my mother called him. That meant father in Hebrew. And if my mother was going to call him Abba, we were going to call him Abba. So he was Abba, and my grandmother was Ima.
0: Abba and Ima.
1: Okay.
0: That's beautiful.
1: Yeah, I like those ones. Yeah.
0: Also, you said Abba. All I kept thinking was Abba. Mm-hmm. And then I was thinking about the soundtrack to Mamma Mia.
1: I was thinking of how awkward it would be if his grandfather looked like one of the members of Abba.
0: Right.
1: Yeah.
0: Well, definitely probably the gentleman.
1: Because they
0: not
1: aged
0: the women.
1: Well. Where were they from? Sweden? Switzerland?
0: Sweden or Switzerland?
1: I mean, whatever. All of their skin was magnificent.
0: Yeah.
1: They looked great.
0: They were good looking people.
1: Yeah.
4: I will never think of my grandparents the same again. Thank you.
0: Right. Sweden. Yeah, those
1: Sweden.
0: Swedish people. They're
1: Sweden, those Swedish people, huh? Wow, good looking. Real taunt skin. Mm-hmm. Grandpa, you're so Abba-ish.
5: You still know every word. You still hit that high note.
0: And
5: kinda. And yes, you still love boy bands. No shame. That's why we're here. The 967, Chicagoland's classic pop.
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4: All of a sudden, it sounds like your children are speaking a different language in the backseat, and you realize, no, they're not learning Cantonese in school. That's just new slang words that you're too old to know now.
5: I feel like I'm actually picking up on some of this stuff finally once again. I used to be really good at this. And then I got really bad at it. But I think I'm better now.
4: You know, they always say it's like the middle school kids that

0: start all the new slang. But I even realized my daughter is in third grade right now. Mm-hmm. She'll say things and I have to, and I smile and I laugh, and then I have to go home and Google what she's talking
1: about.
0: Look it up. Right, exactly. Right. I bet you, you know less than you think you do. We're gonna say all the newest slang terms.
1: That's pretty much the way you feel about everything I speak about.
0: There's seven new slang terms. Let's see how many you actually know. It's coming up next.
2: Anna and Raven, the 967.

0: dads, generation wars. What are all those new slang words that your tweens are using that sound like a foreign language? How many do you actually know? Today, Raven is representing Generation X. Producer Sophia is representing Generation Z. Seven new slang words that the Alpha generation is using. Who can get the most right? Raven, you are the dog toy squeaky noise.
1: That's
0: to buzz
1: right.
0: in. And Sophia, you are the bell. All right. Word number one.
1: Mm-hmm.
0: I can't do Nathan. Go ahead, Raven.
1: I can't do nothing.
2: I can't do Nathan. It comes from this Fortnite video. I can't do Nathan. And they used it anytime that they didn't want to do something. I was like, well, can you do that? I can't do Nathan.
0: That's right. I'll
1: That's
0: take
1: right.
0: that.
1: Wow. Thank
0: I'll
1: you very
0: that.
1: Much. Look at me.
0: Wow, that was really well done.
1: Crushing it.
0: All right, next word. Lapis. Lapis.
1: Lapis.
0: Go ahead, Raven.
1: Lapis is like, this is my thing. Like, this is, I've got it right here.
0: Sophia, do you want to argue that? Because that is incorrect.
3: I couldn't even make a guess if I wanted to.
0: Okay.
2: Lapis is still going strong. Kai Sanat, he missaid something about Minecraft. Lapis.
0: So, Lapis.
1: What?
0: Is in Minecraft, mm-hmm. there is a, I guess, some kind of mining stone that they call, it's Lapiz. But the guy said it wrong and said Lapis.
1: Uh-huh.
0: And he thought it meant, like, drama free.
1: Yeah.
0: Or, like, I'm living La Peace.
1: Yeah.
0: So now everybody just says La Peace.
1: La Peace.
0: La
1: okay.
0: Peace. Okay. That's cool. All right. Nobody gets the point for that one.
1: Yeah. All right. Next.
0: Funky A. Raven.
1: It's funky as, you know, it's funky like or funky as.
0: Sophia.
1: Funky AF.
0: That's
1: no.
0: what I was saying. You're both wrong.
1: What?
2: Funky A. Amy will meet in the bar. We'll drive a funky A. That's another Fortnite video that went viral.
0: It's a Fortnite video that went viral. The kid was singing the Janet Jackson song. Maybe we'll meet at a bar. He'll drive a funky car. But the kid said, he'll drive a funky A. And now everybody just says funky A.
1: Are you playing Fortnite? What's happening?
3: And Minecraft.
0: Right, well,
1: right, right.
0: Said, this is Generation right. Alpha.
1: Next.
0: That's exactly what Generation Alpha is doing.
3: Oh, wow.
0: Verity. All right, go ahead, Sophia.
1: Go.
3: Like bad? Is it like bad, scary?
0: Incorrect.
1: Is it like Sexy Dirty Time, like that movie that's coming out of the
0: no.
1: same name?
0: No.
1: No? Okay.
2: So. And then Verity meme is still really strong right now. It's me, Verity, Verity. They're talking about Verity all the time.
0: And that means truth or real. Keeping it true or keeping it real. All right, I've got two
1: These
0: more.
1: Words are dumb.
0: Well, these are what they're saying,
1: all
0: Raven.
1: Right. These all words right. are dumb.
0: This one you guys should know. It's been around a long time. LARPing. LARPing. Yes, Sophia.
3: When go. You like fake do something for clout. Right?
4: Today, if someone says you're LARPing,

0: They aren't calling you a nerd. They're calling you a liar. It's the new term for just making stuff up for clout.
1: Yep, that's exactly okay. Right.
2: Wow, yeah. Look at you.
3: Yeah, I like to LARP sometimes.
1: Yeah.
2: Do you?
1: I'm a known LARPer.
2: Wow, okay.
1: One last one.
2: All right, last one.
1: And
2: here we go.
1: Sophia, if you don't hit that thing so fast.
3: Okay.
1: Because this says a lot in my house. Chud. Yes, go ahead, Sophia.
3: It's like big and ugly.
1: Okay, yes, you are correct. Mm. And there's a whole background behind it.
4: Chud. The very beginning of Chud goes back to a film in 1984 called Chud. And Chud was an acronym that stood for Cannibalistic Humanoid Underground Dweller.
1: Yes.
4: This term was then adopted by different political groups and used to poke fun at the opposing political party using memes and online forums, specifically referring to them as fat losers who live in their mother's basement.
1: Correct. Yes.
2: Producer Justin was mouthing this the entire time from the second room.
4: Now that meaning of being a fat loser that lives in your mother's basement has been taken offline and now is just being used to refer to somebody as a loser.
1: You're Chud.
2: Okay.
1: Yes. Well, like congratulations. You guys both failed today.
3: We're both Chuds.
2: Thank
1: you're
2: you.
1: Both Chuds.
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2: No jacket needed today. Warm, mix of clouds and sun, high 79. Tonight, cloudy skies with temps in the mid-60s. I'm Ron Ruck. We'll get back to Ann and Raven in a few, but right now, Romeoville, cloudy with some fog and 55.

0: The killer of dreams.
1: What if that was exactly what your husband was? You have a dream, you're pursuing it, and he's the one that says, hold up, time out, we need health insurance. You're going to get the whole story, then you'll decide who's right. Couples Court is coming up next. 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Never

0: One couple.
1: It makes me curious. I don't get it.
2: This is what she wants to do.
0: One problem.
2: My daughter wants to do a spa weekend for her 16th birthday.
1: And I'm being deprived of going there because I'm a guy?
0: You decide the outcome.
3: All right, Gabby, you got to be happy to hear that, right?
2: Yeah, I mean, we can have a family dinner when we get back in town.
0: It's Couples Court on the Anna and Raven Show.
3: Everyday couple joins us. They let us know what their disagreement is about. And then it's up for you to decide who's right. Ashley and Jeff. Ashley, let's start with you. What's going on?
4: I am just feeling a little unsupported right now. I want to quit my job and start my lifestyle health business. I took a class on leadership. It was like a 6-week course. It was a whole thing. Got a certification. And there was a whole health coaching aspect of it. I know I can make this business successful. Like, I can push it on social media and really make it a source of sustainable income for me. But my husband does not think that I should quit my job.
3: Why not?
4: Mainly because of, like, insurance and benefits and stuff like that. He basically works for himself, so he doesn't get all of those benefits.
5: Those are pretty viable things to bring up here. Just a question. Why don't you start this now while you're still working?
4: The problem is I tried to kind of launch it while I still had my regular 9-to-5, and for it to be really successful and to be able to provide for us, I need to have more of that time back. I'm not having enough time between my 9-to-5 to really, like, launch this thing, like, full send on it.
5: Jeff, what do you think?
6: I mean, I do work for myself, but we do have a pretty good business, okay? So there's landscaping, snow removal, but, of course, there's no benefits. In the course that Ash took, 6-week course, that wasn't a free course. You know, we had to shell out some money for it, but, you know, with her working full-time, it really wasn't a hit on our accounts. I just worry so much about accidents and stuff like that and medical emergencies. There's never a plan for that. The cost that you can accrue with that is just ridiculous. I mean, like, Robert and Kelsey, friends of ours, Robert, he went, you know, he slipped his disc with his back, had to go into surgery. They don't have health insurance, and they're out. $65,000 are still paying on that. And
5: if you had surgery, yes. You had a need for surgery all of a sudden and you didn't have insurance, that would be a big deal. But, I mean, you can't plan for a bad day that's not really arrived yet at this point. So, Ashley, you do walk away from those benefits. How much money do you have set aside for the business? Do you guys have a nest egg here, or is it a situation where you're, you know, I'm going to make a go of it now, and I've got to start making money as soon as possible?
4: I have a little bit of money set aside. We have been able to save, even just for, like, those couple months before it really, really takes off and really starts being, you know, really, really productive.
3: But you're
5: fine. Really rosy way to see things.
3: I listened to this finance guy. He said for every relationship, you need to have one that's the steady and one that's the dreamer. And I get it, yeah. Ashley. You're kind of the dreamer.

0: Streamer right now, and the problem, Jeff, is that the roles are about to be reversed, and that's not something you do. But what?
1: Yeah.
0: I can understand why that could be
2: terrifying.
0: Scary.
2: I mean, what's right. You know? I mean, what's a small buffer when you're talking about launching your own business that happens to be a wellness brand? Because Martha Stewart would tell you that there's a whole lot of people trying that 100%, are going nowhere.
0: Absolutely.
2: That, I mean, you know what I mean? And yeah. I'm not here to be a crusher of dreams.
0: Yes.
2: I'm just here to make sure you have a house.
1: I was the dreamer. I played the dreamer role, like with the landscaping.
2: It was you did it before, and now it's
1: done
2: flipping.
1: Well.
2: Yeah, I mean, you make a good point.
0: I mean, it's not always fair.
2: Well, that's true.
0: You know?
2: Right.
0: Yeah.
2: You got to eat.
0: Right. If it means that they're going to be losing their insurance so she can chase this dream and launch this company that she wants to do they take the chance?
2: And under consideration, she did it for him. So does he do it for her? 1-800-330-9999. Whose side are you on? It's the Couples Court with Ann and Raven.
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0: You just want to chase your dreams. That's all she wants to do is chase her dreams. Ashley and Jeff have been married for a long time. And Jeff is an independent contractor. He makes his own money, but doesn't have the insurance and the benefits that go along with it. Ashley's always been the steady. She's got that office job where she gets the benefits and the insurance. And the problem is that she has taken this online health wellness course. She's ready to start her own business, and she doesn't have the time to devote to it like she really wants to. So she wants to quit that job that gives them security to go pursue her passions. And her husband said, hold up, right. Wait a minute.
1: Well, I mean, you got one entrepreneur in the house, and you've seen that business model, and now you want to employ that to your own business dreams, right? And I get that. Jeff's like, he's done his whole landscaping thing, and it's successful. But Ashley is, as you said, the steady, and Ashley says, I want to go after my thing. And can you do them both at the same time without putting yourself in jeopardy?
0: Jeff says no. What do you think? What do you do in this situation? 1-800-330-9999. Dylan.
2: I'm on her side because, coincidentally enough, my fiance did the exact same thing. She took a health and wellness course, got a certification, and I know at some point she's going to want to take a leap and do it. I say take a little further look into it. A lot of jobs offer benefits even at part-time, so like maybe she can just reduce her hours and, you know, they can make it work.
0: I remember when
2: I don't think she needs to stop her dream.
0: Dylan, I remember when I used to sell real estate, a lot of the real estate agents used to work at Starbucks because Starbucks would give benefits if you worked part-time. So they would get up at 5 o'clock in the morning, go serve coffee, and then go sell houses.
1: No kidding.
0: Yep.
1: Melissa, what do you think? Whose side are you on today?
3: I'm on the hubby side, honestly. I just feel like it's a scary world out there economically. While I do want him to be supportive, I do understand how scary it can be. And you know, coming winter, his seasonal job might, you know, be a little lower. Nobody's landscaping come winter months, and what if we don't get snow? And there's a lot to consider.
1: Yeah.
3: But I do want him to be supportive. Is there a way that she can do, you know, her weekends to focus on creating her dream?
1: There's an old saying, Anna, is that a bird in the hand is better than two in the bush. I'm not sure what it means.
0: No idea.
1: I don't know how much value birds have. Right. Apparently, they had more back.

0: than when they were doing sayings.
1: Drew, whose side are you on?
2: I'm kind of in the middle, if that's possible. I'm somewhat of a dreamer, but I also know what can happen. I'm in the landscape business myself, and all it takes is one little injury. So is there a happy medium where they can both reel in their spending and come up with 6 months of money for health insurance and give her the option of doing what she needs to do or wants to do?
3: The verdict is in. Jury foreman, what are the results?
1: Jeff, our audience agreed with you today. It's not fair, Ashley. Like, no one is disagreeing. But they also say that if you're the one that has the steady benefits, and that's the way it is, it, especially something that's volatile like this, going into a health influencer industry, maybe stepping back and trying to do it part-time to see if you can actually make money is the way to go when you start.
4: Yeah, I mean, I get it. I know that there's definitely, you know, financial risks involved. And I just, yeah, I'm just hoping that maybe I can scale back some of my involvement at my 9-to-5 maybe and cut out some extra time to really launch this dream that I have.
0: Yeah, it's a lot of coffee early on, right? It's a lot of coffee. It's a lack
4: of
0: sleep.
4: A lot of energy drinks.
0: But think about every success story you've ever heard. It had a similar beginning. You have to start somewhere. Yeah. I wish you luck.
4: Alrighty. Thank you so much. Yeah, you make a good point.
0: Jeff, I'm in the audience. Here's where you're at. You got to feel better.
5: Yeah. I mean, I do feel that there are some people that empathize with me. And, you know, I just want the best.
0: Good luck, guys.
1: All right. If you have a problem, too, send an email.
4: Thanks so much.
1: CouplesCourt@annonraven.com.
3: Hey, you know what would be cool? If you and your bestie could go see the Jonas Brothers.

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0: What do you think is the most dangerous piece of playground equipment when you take your kids, or even at recess when they're at school?
1: To be fair, I injured myself on just about everything that used to be on the playground when I was younger. I think that they're safer now, but there's still plenty of things fraught with danger.
0: I've had an issue with monkey bars my entire life. My family, the women in my family, have been doomed because we do not have the upper body strength to do the monkey bars. But I have my little one.
1: Continue to purvey this terrible story about you and your family. You can do this.
0: Dakota, my little one, she is what the doctors like to call spirited and strong-willed.
1: Crazy.
0: And she has decided. She's not crazy. She's
1: wild.
0: Wild.
1: Yep.
0: Yes.
1: Can't be tamed.
0: And I have told her, I go, you can't give up, baby. You can't give up. Even though in my mind, I'm like, just give up.
1: Right. Right.
0: Your sister can't do this. I can't do this. None of us have been ever.
1: Your grandmother couldn't do it.
0: We don't have it.
1: Nobody can do it.
0: We don't have the upper body strength. We've been deemed. Our genes are doomed. And she.
1: It's ridiculous.
0: Will not stop. And I've talked about this at length in the past. And then she came home the other day. Mm-hmm.
2: What happened again?
3: The monkey bars hurt me.
2: Yeah, what happened on the monkey bars this time?
3: They just, gave me a cut. Yeah.
2: Your hands are torn open.
3: I know. It's, so weird.
0: It's so weird.
1: This is crazy that you have talked about this so much and made her feel like this is insurmountable. That, according to her language, it's like the monkey bars attacked her.
0: No.
1: They hurt me.
0: Well, she tried so hard, and her hands came home, the blisters. There were ripped.
1: So she really went at it for a while.
0: She's been, she has dedicated her life mm-hmm. to conquering the monkey bars, and I'm proud of her.
2: Didn't you fall off twice last week?
3: Yeah, but that's probably not the case.
2: What does that mean, not the case?
3: Not what happened.
1: Oh.
3: Because, yes, I did kind of fall off a million times.
1: Yeah.
3: But not today.
2: No, today you just ripped open your hands.
3: Well, I didn't fall off how I did last time. Last 100 times.
0: The last 100 times she fell off. Last time she ended up in the nurse's office because she fell so hard on her side. And that's what I'm concerned about. It's like she's going to break an arm.
1: Do you think that, Simone Biles never fell? All right. Do you think that Venus never scraped her knee? Serena never scraped her elbow? People fall.
2: Can you make it all the way across by yourself? Have you done it yet?
3: I only done it on kind of monkey bar.
2: Yes or no?
3: Yes.
2: Yes or no, for real?
3: Well, not yet.
1: You need to stop telling her she can't do this.
0: No, I want her to keep going, but every time she comes, the bruise on her leg was so big. I'm like, they're going to call authorities
1: right,
0: on me.
1: Right, you're going to get in trouble.
0: I looked at her hands, she couldn't go to dance and do gymnastics and stuff because her hands were so ripped open from the monkey bars.
1: Someday, though, she's going to cross those and your family will forever be changed. All right. And her daughter someday will be able to do this no problem.
0: I hope so. I hope you're right, but I don't know when that day will come. When it comes, we're going to have a celebration. But in the meantime, what do you think is the most dangerous apparatus at the playground? Is it the monkey bars? What's your story? What do you think it is? 1-800-330-9999.
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11: The thing about the playground is that it can be a very dangerous place.
12: Sure.
11: Yes. My daughter is desperately trying to make it across the monkey bars. She comes home with a new injury every single day.
12: Everybody needs a quest.
11: Her hands were ripped open with blisters. She fell on her side the other day, had to go to the nurse's office. I'm trying to decide, are the monkey bars the most dangerous? What do you think? Oh, look, I'm looking at the text line. Robin said, my daughter broke her arm on the monkey bars at school.
12: Yeah.
11: I'm not surprised. Yep.
12: We used to have, so at the playground at the place where I grew up, we had the metal slide. I mean, this is years ago, right? So we had all the typical stuff with the metal slide, the chain swings. Getting your finger caught in one of those, like pinched in that, is always very painful.
11: I wonder if they still have them.
12: Instant blood blister.
11: Yeah.
12: But remember the, like, just the metal things that you would sit on, and it was on a, like, a big spring, and you would go back and forth? Ours were, like, worn in. You could get that thing wailing, and if your hand slipped, boom, you were busting your lip on the front of that thing.
11: Yep. 1-800-330-9999. What do you think is the most dangerous piece of equipment on a playground?
13: Anna and Raven, the 967.

0: What happened again?
1: The monkey bars hurt me.
0: Yeah, what happened on the monkey bars this time?
1: They just, like, gave me a cut.
0: Your hands are torn open.
1: I know. It's, like, so weird.
0: So weird.
2: I mean, monkey bars don't bite people, all right? You get on the monkey bars, you apply yourself, and it either works out or it didn't. It hasn't yet. But she's on her pathway.
3: Dakota is going to be 8 soon, and she has not mastered the monkey bars, mostly because my family, all the women in my family, have been cursed with the lack of upper body strength to be able to do the monkey bars.
2: It's a terrible affliction that you believe is processed in your genomes and your DNA.
3: Correct. And every day she comes home from school with a new injury. She's fallen off. She's got bruises. And she came home with the biggest blisters. Her hands were ripped open. That's how hard she's holding on. For dear life,
2: yeah.
3: To make it across.
2: If you want something bad enough, Anna, you're willing to put in the blood, sweat, and tears and time.
3: I'm trying to figure out, are the monkey bars the most dangerous piece of equipment on the playground? What else is also very dangerous? 1-800-330-9999.
4: Let's talk about seesaws. It's because you need two kids who are equally balanced. If one thing goes wrong, one kid goes flying, one kid falls off the seesaw. There's no way to hold yourself in. I think it's an actual nightmare. I don't know why people go on it or allow their children on it, for that matter.
3: When I was younger, I was a very heavy child. And I remember having to get on the seesaw. And it would take two of the skinny girls to get on one side to be able to seesaw with me on the other side. And I remember, like, how that stuck with me was that after the beginning... I didn't go on the seesaw anymore because I got it. You had to, like, all the kids had to, like, line up to get on the other side.
2: They are, you know, sneaky dangerous. They got rid of those at a lot of playgrounds, too. I feel like you don't see them as much as you used to.
3: Good.
2: Yeah. Terrible. But you're talking about for self-esteem.
3: Yes.
2: Not people losing, you know, an eye socket, an eye orbital bone.
3: Still sad and dangerous.
2: Yeah. Yeah, I guess so.
3: Chris, what toy or playground item is just unnecessarily dangerous for kids?
5: Oh my gosh, these slides that are on the playgrounds now, like, they are really hot. It's plastic, too. You would think that it wouldn't absorb the heat like those metal ones we were on when we were kids. But they're really super high, and every kid wants to climb around the slide or climb up the slide.
3: Oh, climbing up
5: the jams.
2: Yeah.
3: They want to climb up from the bottom.
2: Yeah.
3: It's every man for himself on the playground.
2: You know, you're right, man. I mean, the metal ones used to be the real danger, and they were fast. The metal ones you think of as faster, but they're steeper now. And there's always, like, the playgrounds around my house, they always have, like, three slides attached to the first thing. And there's, like, a lower one, and there's a middle one, and then there's a top one.
3: Yep.
2: And the middle one is hairy for me, all right? When I go up to the top, my knees are shaking. Like, it's a lot.
3: There's a playground in my town where I made a video about it because I couldn't even believe that it was a real slide. The thing has to be like a 90-degree slant. It is so high, and it goes straight down.
2: Yeah.
3: And it's the most intimidating thing, and I was like...
2: It's like going to a water park.
3: Oh, my gosh.
2: It's crazy.
3: And they shoot out.
2: And there's no supervision whatsoever. Yeah. So, like, you know, literally a toddler can roll right up on that thing and be like, yep, today's the day.
3: It shoots them out like a bullet. It comes right. They come flying out, and it's covered.

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10: The 967 Suburban Weather.
11: Increasing cloudiness as the day goes on. High 79. Use the sun visor as needed. Tonight, cloudy with temps in the mid-60s. Ann and Raven's show returns soon, but right now, Yorkville, sunny and 55.
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0: Can't Beat Raven.
1: $1,300. This is jackpot for today's Can't Beat Raven. Kathy, ready to play?
2: Yes, I am.
1: All right. Can you please ask Raven to leave the room?
2: Raven, please leave the room.
3: You got it. Good luck. Here we go. $1,300.
1: Okay, let's do it. So, Kathy, Raven is walking out of here. That door is going to close. When it does, he won't be able to hear us. I'm going to ask you 5 pop culture questions. You have 3 seconds to answer each one. I'll bring him back in. He gets the same questions, Kathy. Whoever gets the most right wins. Ties go to Raven, okay?
2: Sure.
1: Let's do it. Remember, if you're not sure, just guess. Got it?
2: Okay.
1: Number one, Breaking Bad is the number one show of the 21st century, according to a poll by the New York Times. What subject does Walter White teach?
2: Chemistry.
1: Number two, the final Dolly Parton recording is actually a duet with Bono on the new upcoming U2 album, and the song is called Torn. What country is Bono from?
2: Ireland.
1: Number three, Kelly Osbourne has cut her sister Amy out of her life. The fight famously began 2 decades ago when Amy opted out of appearing alongside the rest of the family on which MTV reality show?
2: The Ozzy Family.
1: Number four, Robert De Niro is in talks to play former Los Angeles Dodgers manager Tommy Lasorda in Tommy and Me. Playing sports figures is familiar for Robert De Niro. Playing middleweight boxing champion Jake LaMotta in what 1980 Martin Scorsese movie?
2: Bulldog?
1: Number five, the movie Verity starring Anne Hathaway is out on Friday. It's a book talk favorite. What author also wrote It Ends With Us that wrote Verity?
2: Stephen King?
1: Let me bring Raven back in.
2: Oh, Lord.
1: All right, 2 out of 5 for Kathy.
3: All right, not great. Let's see how I do. Maybe they're really tough. Here
1: number one, Breaking Bad is the number one show of the 21st century, according to a poll by the New York Times.
3: I mean, it's good. I don't know if it's that good, but okay.
1: I refuse to watch it. I'm like, it's over. Everyone always references it, and I'm like, I'm not doing it.
3: I'll tell you, I never watched it until it was over, and I think that was the best way to watch it because it does have some shows that just lag.
1: What subject does Walter White teach?
3: He's a chemistry teacher.
1: Yes. Number two, the final Dolly Parton recording is actually a duet with Bono on the new upcoming U2 album.
3: Okay.
1: And the song is called Torn. What country is Bono from?
3: It's from Ireland.
1: Yes. Number three, Kelly Osbourne has cut her sister Amy out of her life. The fight famously began 2 decades ago when Amy opted out of appearing alongside the rest of the family on which MTV reality show?
3: That'd be the Osbournes. I'm not a big Kelly Osbourne fan, but I think she's right.
1: Well, I mean, she didn't want to be part of it.
3: No, I see it's both sides. It's more than that.
1: Number four, Robert De Niro is in talks to play former Los Angeles Dodgers manager Tommy Lasorda in Tommy and Me.
3: Okay, well, it kind of looks like him.
1: Playing sports figures was nothing new to Robert De Niro. He played middleweight boxing champion Jake LaMotta, or LaMotta? LaMotta?
3: LaMotta.
1: And LaMotta in what 1980 Martin Scorsese movie?
3: Raging Bull.
1: Yes. Number five, the movie Verity starring Anne Hathaway is out on Friday. It's a book talk favorite. What author who also wrote It Ends With Us wrote Verity?
3: Is it Colleen Hoover?
1: Yes.
3: I'm a big fan of the stuff that she's putting out. All my favorite actresses are appearing in these movies.
1: Kathy, 5-2 today. That's going to get you an Anne on Raven t-shirt.
2: I can't be Raven.
3: Better luck next time. Enjoy that shirt, girl. $1,400 tomorrow, Anna. Now she can go back to cleaning that desk or whatever she was doing.
1: It's not Christmas, but it is.
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1: Another question for the parent panel is coming up. So if you are a parent and you are outspoken and you've got thoughts and you want to be part of the parent panel, we switch out the parents every quarter. You can sign up at annonraven.com. We've had a lot of fun meeting this quarter's panel. They're really, really good. One of them has five kids. She's very busy.
3: Well, it's amazing to me the opposing viewpoints, but it's a good spot. It's a safe spot where you can put those. And we want to hear from both sides, right?
1: Absolutely.
3: So whatever it is, as long as you're able to put together your thoughts on the situation, like that's exactly who we're looking for.
1: Right. So they always say it takes a village, right? It takes a village to raise a kid. So we're the village. We're creating the village. And we got an email asking about what do you do when your child is well-behaved at school? Teacher says they're a joy, but then at home, it's like a nightmare and a biter with the siblings. We're going to talk to the parent panel coming up next.
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1: Our panel of experts weighs in
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1: today.
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4: Every quarter, we select new parents to be part of the Parent Panel. You can sign up at annaandraven.com. Or if you have a question that you want to pose to parents across the country, you could also submit it there. Savannah has children that are 8 and 13 years old.
5: Yes.
4: Looking at this email that came in today, her son is 8 years old, does well in school. Teachers say he's a joy in class. The problem is at home. Talks back. He's constantly fighting with his brother and sister. He instigates all the fighting, and he bit his sister so badly last week that he actually broke skin. And they can't get him to calm down once he starts to scream.
5: Let's not be controversial, but it sounds to me like there's consequences at school, but there isn't at home. Maybe that's why the kid feels like they can just act out at home. A lot of people like gentle parenting nowadays, but gentle parenting is for gentle kids. And my son was 8 at one point, and to be biting people and physically hitting them at 8 years old, I'm sorry. A little pat on the butt didn't hurt nobody.
4: Savannah, so how would you handle that? That's your kid.
5: I would spank their butt and take away everything and be strict about it. You know, don't give it back a day later. The real world has real consequences. You're not just raising children. You're raising adults.
6: The biting behavior is kind of scary.
4: Well, it's
6: you know, at
4: terrifying.
6: A certain age, because you don't know what that means, where that's headed. So you're right. Might be sandal time. Might be
4: Well,
6: wooden spoon time.
4: Yeah. I mean, 8 years old. You know, my girl's going to be 8 years old in a couple months. And that's old.
6: Yeah.
4: She was a biter when she was 4 or 5.
6: Right, but that's different, right? At 8 years old, you know that it hurts.
4: And it's right.
6: You're doing it deliberately.
4: Remember when I had a biter back? It was really traumatic.
5: Yeah, I'm saying bottom back. Yeah. That always works. It's really important for kids to learn boundaries, and that's way too old to not know other people's boundaries.
6: It's assault, I mean, frankly, right?
5: It is.
6: You're breaking skin is, you know, that's dangerous.
4: Even if it's your brother or sister, it doesn't matter.
6: No.
4: So, Tyler, your kids are 18, 12, 6, and 4. I got that right?
7: Yes, you do.
6: No wonder you sound tired.
4: Yeah. What do you do with these kids when they're fighting their brothers and sisters, but they're perfect at school and you can't get them to chill out at home?
7: It's different for everyone. I mean, you got to get the one-on-ones. You got to get them separate and try to pick their brain. I mean, these kids are smarter than you think. The 4-year-old, she's like a boss baby, man. She controls a lot. They run behind her, but when she gets upset, she's a Leo. And, I mean, them emotions run. So a lot of times, you know, I get the other kids distracted, whether it's the iPad. They all have their own iPhones, stuff like that. And then, you know, just mess with them a little bit. Talk to them. Make some jokes. Play with them. Tickle them. I don't know. But it's different each situation. I don't have a go-to. Mm-hmm. I really just feel it out. Because, you know, I also work with kids as a living, so they're all unique. It's not really, oh, this works for every kid. It really doesn't work like that.
6: You know what I find a lot of times when a kid is misbehaving is just they want to be the center at that moment, right? Like, they want some focus. If you can just sit and spend some time with them one-on-one, which is not always available, but, you know, if you can try and make that happen, you can, like you said, you can try and decipher it a little bit. Now, you know, some part along there, too, they also got to be taught that they can't be the center of the tension at all times, right? They got to find their spots, but it's like something to unlock, yeah.
7: Yeah, while you're figuring it out, you know, you also talk to them, walk them through it. The school thing is kind of simpler because the teachers, they have a balance. They have a schedule. They can treat everybody the same, you know what I'm saying? Whereas when you get home, the attention spreads, and this kid may need attention. They might have had a bad day at school. They might have got a boo-boo. You never know. It's different every scenario. A lot of times people have their go-tos and then they get frustrated when it doesn't work. And it's just like, try something different. When you have different ages and age groups, they're all going through different things at different times.
6: Sure.
7: So it's really a trial and error.
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0: They always say it takes a village, right? A village to raise your children. Well, we're creating the village here at the parent panel. If you would like to be part of the parent panel, every quarter we pick different parents from across the country, and we call you randomly and we're like, hey, we got this email. What do you think? If you'd like to sign up, you can head to annonraven.com. But we did receive an email to the parent panel. The 8-year-old son is a joy at school. No problems whatsoever. Teacher says he's well-behaved. The problem is when he's at home. Bites his sister, fights with his brother, starts all the fights, nothing they do, taking away the iPad, all of it. Nothing makes him stop. He's absolutely wild. What do you do in this situation?
1: Differing opinions so far. So far, we got corporal punishment, a little smack on the bottom, right? Take away everything, Anna. And the other one is just get inside their head and figure out what's going on. Listen, you don't have to take the advice from those on the panel, but it's always beneficial to hear what other people are doing in their households.
0: I'm looking at our Facebook page at Anna and Raven, and a lot of people say you got to talk to the pediatrician because maybe it's time to see a therapist. All right, let's check in more with the parent panel. It's coming up next. Anna and Raven in the morning on the 960.

0: Turning now to our esteemed
1: our
0: panel.
1: Our panel of experts weighs in
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1: today.
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1: Krista is part of our Parent Panel, and if you don't remember, she has your baby just turned 1 year old, right?
4: Yes.
1: Yep. 1-year-old, 5-year-old, 11-year-old, 16-year-old, and 22-year-old.
5: So right, she's an entire panel on her own.
1: Yes. An email came into the Parent Panel from annaandraven.com. Their son is 8 years old at school. Perfect. No problems whatsoever. Teacher says he's enjoying class. The problem is at home when he's constantly fighting with his brothers and sister. He instigates the fights and he bites. He broke skin and nothing they can do can calm him down.
4: I feel like there has been a period of time where they all test it. Mm-hmm. And even me, when I was younger, I bit my sister. Mm-hmm. But I don't bite anymore.
1: Good. That's a good thing.
5: What age group would you say typically that this was going on, Krista? I mean, is there a time where you'd expect it to be over? And did any of them ever break skin?
4: There was only one time that one of them broke skin shortly after one of them had started school. When that was going on, we had a lot of homework. And I felt like the one felt like we were just spending a whole lot of time with the new one that had just started school. I feel like it was more like an anger retaliation, like that type of thing.
5: Yeah.
4: And it was difficult and it was a hard time because I was reading in some material, and it said the kids sometimes can feel like a black sheep. Even if you don't make them feel like that, no one's ever said that, the kid feels like that. And until they feel, I guess, like they're more in place with their family, you know, they just act out. And I feel like biting is just, you get so mad, you only can hit and pull and push so many times. I feel like biting is on the list.
1: Do you think that this is a common thing where kids act out at home and they don't act out at school? And how do you correct that?
4: I do think that there are kids that, and I think it's small, because like my husband, he was a teacher for a little with his sister, and I've worked in the library. And we, through that, met a whole bunch of kids that we would hear the same thing. Oh my gosh, these kids are so nice and good. Your son is so much of a joy. And then we would hear from like the parents and they'd be like, well, at home, from the time he's home until the time he goes to bed, it's nothing but screaming and fighting, and it's just like a lot. And so we had suggested to some of the parents 20 minutes of positive time with their kids, so that it's not always like negative confrontation or like the kids spiraling out trying, because sometimes the kids don't realize that they're trying to get attention, I think, and they're getting in trouble.
1: Right.
5: Krista, who did they bite? You? their sibling?
4: No.
5: Who did they bite?
4: No, a younger brother.
1: Yeah.
4: Well, it does sound like, you know, oh my gosh, there could be like this crisis and my kid's going too far and now maybe we need to look into other avenues. Sometimes it could just be as easy as teaching them that their big emotions, like, don't require the aggression that you're showing them, you know, like that you're showing your sibling or your parents.
1: That's true. You know, we do a lot of big breathing in our house and like it works. Like, all right, let's do our breathing. And it just, even if it calms the situation for a minute, it redirects it. And, you know, you brought it up earlier with the 20 minutes of positive talk. Like, that's something that's good and they look forward to and they remember.
5: Well, buying yourself some time can be all the difference, right?
1: If you want to voice your opinion on this, too, you can head to our Facebook page at Ann on Raven or sign up to be part of the Parent Panel at annonraven.com.
6: You still know every word. 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
1: And
6: kinda. And yes, you still love boy bands. No shame. That's why we're here. The 967, Chicagoland's classic pop.
7: Oh no!
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1: At JCPenney's mystery,
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2: Groceries, gas, everything, you name it. 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And you know, you always talk about it like, oh, I need a side gig, I need to make some extra money, how am I going to do it? There's a guy that has over 100 different options on his YouTube channel, and some of them, things you've never heard of before. It's coming up next.
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0: Everybody needs some extra cash now more than ever. So what's the side hustle that's actually going to give it to you? Well, you got to talk to the guy that's come up with hundreds of ideas. Nick Loper is the chief side hustler at Side Hustle Nation. You can visit their YouTube page, Side Hustle Nation. 40% of Americans do something to make extra money on the side besides their primary job.
1: No, you're right. And some of the numbers I've seen are even higher than that. And it's one part in response to economic necessity and the rising cost of literally everything. And the other part is almost out of this like proactive spirit to use your free time more effectively, more productively, and say, look, maybe I could or should be doing something to improve my financial livelihood.
2: Nick, Anna says that you've come up with hundreds of ideas on this. How does it work that you put those in play for other individuals, right? Because being an idea

0: AL. I mean, they are, I mean, actively recruiting, Target, Walmart, all this stuff. Worked out to be about $20 an hour. I am attracted to the types of side hustles that maybe not today, but maybe someday have the chance to decouple your income earning power from the hours that you put in. There's a lot of plug and play options out there like this Hedl Retail or like DoorDash, Instacart, Uber driving, right? It's pretty straightforward. Everybody can go and do it. And if your goal is to make an extra couple hundred bucks this weekend, like it's probably a viable option, but you almost have to fast forward 2, 3, 4, 5 years. Does that make a meaningful change to my bottom line or to my personal profitability? And trying to set up a side hustle or business in such a way that there's some potential to scale. My original side hustle was a comparison shopping site for footwear, where I didn't have to be sitting in front of the computer. If somebody wanted to buy a pair of shoes, they could go do that through the website. So stuff like that, where you're setting it up once and you can get paid over and over again.
1: What is paying me the most money for the shortest amount of time invested?
0: Yeah, we found a recent one. It's called the Amazon Influencer Program, which is a horrible name because you don't really need to be an influencer to do this. Take little product review videos. And I just started with the stuff I had lying around the house. Like, oh, here's my standing desk. You upload these videos to Amazon, and then if somebody watches your video and then buys the product, they sprinkle you a little bit of commission on that. Hey, thanks for helping us make this sale. And I've already started to see some extra commissions. I think yesterday was like $20. It was like, that's hey,
1: wait
0: fantastic.
1: A minute. If you can what? Upload it once. Wait a minute. Wait I mean, minute. I'm ordering from Amazon 5 times a day, but no, so this is something I got to do.
2: I get that ad, but I didn't realize that you could just take the items that you already own, film about it, and then if people watch your videos, you collect a check. That's a whole different ballgame for anybody. That's awesome.
0: Yeah, it's a really easy one. And some of the stuff is never going to sell, but it only took 5 minutes to make this little video. No right. production, no editing, just point the camera at it, start talking about it. And I've had some friends who went really nuts with it. And they would go over to their friend's house and say, oh, can I house sit for you while you're out of town? Meanwhile, they're filming all of the toys and pots and pans and everything and really going crazy with it.
1: That is great. I mean, these That's are smart. Things that everybody has in their house, and your phone is obviously already in your hand.
2: Nick Loper is the chief side hustler at Side Hustle Nation. You can find his YouTube channel with all these incredible ideas to make some extra cash on the side. Thank you so much, Nick. We appreciate it.
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1: Sunny now, but the clouds are expected to roll in as the day progresses. We'll have a high of 79. Cloudy skies tonight with temps hanging around in the mid-60s. I'm Ron Roick. More with Ann and Raven shortly, but right now, Lamont, sunny and 62. Chicago.

0: It's always so fascinating. The Anna and Raven Roadshow is back, so we're looking for your submissions. We do this once or twice a year. We have our friend Ryan Brecklin from Nest Egg Auctions come on the air with us, and you can submit items that you don't know what they're worth. You don't even know where they came from. Maybe you inherited them, or maybe you saw it at a tag sale, Goodwill. You picked it up, and you're like, I think this is maybe worth something. You can submit it, and Ryan will tell you the provenance behind it, where it came from, and most importantly, he'll also tell you what it's worth.
1: Yeah, he's a fascinating guy who's got a background in just about everything. He's one of those people that can track things down, so you'll learn things about items that you think you knew about, even.
0: Yeah, I'm looking at some of the submissions that came in last night.
1: Anything good?
0: It's a vase.
1: Vases and the vases.
0: But this one's got this guy that looks like he's a pilgrim, and it says, "Quarreling dogs come halting home."
1: All right. Well, we'll find out.
0: Anyway.
1: So Ryan knows some pilgrims.
0: He was once a pilgrim. Right. Yeah. If you have something around the house, this is the week to do it. Get it submitted by Sunday at annaandraven.com.
1: The 967, Chicagoland's classic pop. Now with Anna and Raven in the morning. I remember.

0: What do you call your grandmother? Or what did you call your grandma, I guess I should say, too? I guess, also, I should add, if you are a grandmother, what do your grandkids call you?
1: I think that a lot of people nowadays, they try and design what the kids are going to call them.
0: Well, that's exactly what's happening.
1: I just figure babies do whatever it is they want to do. I called my grandma grandmother.
0: Grandmother?
1: Yeah, a grandmother. I called her grandma, grandmother, grand. Yeah.
0: So my, you know, my family's from Italy, so we always, it's always nonna, nonno. Always been nonna and nonno. And I'm always interested when I hear other names and other cultures and, you know, what they do.
1: On the Portuguese side, it was vava and vava.
0: Yeah. So I'm looking at this, and the reason why this even comes up is because my Instagram algorithm had a couple interesting things happen this week. One, an insane amount of interviews with Judge Judy.
1: Okay.
0: No idea why.
1: Isn't she, she's taking off the show.
0: She must be doing something, because I don't know why she's, you know, monopolizing my algorithm. But one of the clips, she talks about what her kids and her grandkids call her.
2: Mm. For the children, I'm mom or mother, and the grandchildren, I'm Nana, and none of the great-grandchildren speak yet. So
0: she's Nana, and I was like, they should call her Judge Nana. Mm. Wouldn't that make the most sense?
1: I will call her whatever she wants, because that yacht is like 300 feet long. I will call her whatever she wants.
0: Then there was this story that kept popping up on my algorithm, too, about Grumpy Gran 1948. So Grumpy Gran, she's a 78-year-old Scottish grandmother named Kathy Bowie, and she's been named the world's oldest female Fortnite streamer by the Guinness World Records.
1: Okay.
2: I walked into my teenage grandson's bedroom and just saw him playing what I know.

0: know, of course, what I play is Fortnite. And that was the very first week that Epic had released it. And it was just really loving.
1: Yeah, I don't know what she's saying, but here's what I do know.
2: Right, it sounded like Fortnite, but okay.
1: Fortnite. Is that her kids and her grandkids call her Grumpy Gran. I'm like, Grumpy Gran.
2: So that's her handle?
1: I don't know if I want that. That's her handle. Yeah. Yeah, and that's what her grandkids call her, too.
2: Imagine finding out that your grandmother was one of the first people signing on to do live streams with Fortnite. And then she kept it going and like became like an influencer.
1: Well.
2: I mean, are you happy about that or are you mad?
1: No, I think you're proud of your grandma.
2: All right.
1: Right? I don't know. Now there's also this big movement because as grandparents are younger, they feel like they don't want to be called nonna or right. grandma or granny. So some of the modern choices are Mimi, Lola. Mm-hmm. I don't know any Lolas.
2: I don't know any Lolas. Bubby. Alicia is Gigi.
1: Gigi is at the top of the list. Mm-hmm. Yeah. Bubby. And then Gran.
2: Bubby.
1: Mm-hmm. Bubby. Mm-hmm. I don't know if I like that.
2: For grandpas, it's like Papa, Pops, you know.
1: Yeah.
2: Poppy.
1: Mm.
2: Yeah.
1: So interesting. One of my best friend, we call her mom Gee. I don't know where it came from. She doesn't know where it came from.
2: Her name doesn't start with a G?
1: No.
2: No.
1: No, her name is Joan. She's a wonderful, lovely woman. I love her very, very much.
2: Yeah.
1: But we call her Gee. I call her Gee, you know, because all the kids call her Gee.
2: Sure.
1: And I think about it. I go, I think some families, you just come up with names on your own.
2: Jaden's doing that thing right now where he's calling everybody by their name. He's very interested in two things right now. What's your name?
1: Mm-hmm.
2: And what time is it? And if you ask him what time it is, it's always 3 o'clock.
1: That's
2: it doesn't
1: good.
2: Matter what's going on. But yesterday, you know, the kids come to pick him up because on Mondays it's like family dinner night. And he's screaming out the door, let's go, Jordan. Let's go, Jordan. And my son's, of course, is like, I'm not going to respond to that. I won't do that.
1: I don't know. What do you call your grandparents? Or what did your grandparents, if you're a grandparent, what do they call you? 1-800-330-9999.
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1: What do you call your grandparents? Like, was it grandma and grandpa, like traditional, or did they come up with something new? There's a Fortnite streamer. She's the oldest Fortnite streamer on record. She's 78 years old. She broke a Guinness World Record. They call her Grumpy Gran. She loves it. Grumpy Gran.
2: Yeah,
1: Grumpy Gran.
2: It's always funny to me when I run into somebody like a grandparent or whatever that knows more about a kid's game than I do, mm-hmm. or the kids around her.
1: Yeah.
2: Yeah.
1: I'm looking at our Facebook. It's really interesting how many different names there are. Jeremy called his grandma Hammy. Hammy.
2: All right.
1: Nadine said Omi. Interesting.
2: Okay.
1: Huh. Diane wrote her grandson calls her Bella. You
2: well, that's very
1: that.
2: Sweet.
1: Yeah, you,
2: that's
1: you nice. But you guided that.
2: You're I was like, gonna say somebody
1: call
2: taught
1: me Bella.
2: Him.
1: Call me.
2: You said call that over Bella. And over again yeah. for a month, right?
1: 1-800-330-9999. What did you call your grandparents, and how did they come up with that name?
2: Making them sound it out. Yeah.
3: Anna and Raven, the 967.

0: What do you call your grandparents? What was their name? Was it the traditional grandma, grandpa? Was it a cultural thing like I called my grandparents? No. There is a Scottish grandmother just been named the world's oldest female Fortnite streamer. And they call her Grumpy Gran. Grumpy Gran, 1948. That's her handle.
1: My grandmother, Martha, I called grandmother or grandma or whatever. But you know something?
0: Yeah.
1: Well, now that I think about it, I probably didn't know my Portuguese grandparents' actual names until I was like 20-something because we always called them Vava and Vava. Rest in peace, Manuel and Mary.
0: We always knew because every single one of us was named after them.
1: Right.
0: So I, Anna, and five of my cousins are also named Anna after my grandmother.

0: Yeah, that's
1: well,
0: funny.
1: It's Anna Maria, actually. What do you call your grandparents and why? How did that happen? How did they get that name? 1-800-330-9999. Brian.
2: Well, I am a grandparent. My wife and I were grandparents when we were 48. We were kind of young. And she didn't really want to be called grandma. She's like a young, good-looking grandma. So
1: I get it.
2: She wound up being called Lolo. And I am called Popo, and I'm a cop. So that makes sense, right?
1: I like that.
0: Right, the fuzz. Popo. You know what? I mean, as a young grandfather myself, too, it's awesome. And how many times are you at the playground, and they're like, "Oh, I thought they were yours," and you're like, "Nope, they're not."
2: Yeah, it's great. Yeah, rolling around on the floor, it's a little fun.
1: One quick question: when people call you Popo, not your grandchild, but like regular people, are like, "Oh, Popo."
0: Yeah,
1: Popo's
0: are you mad about that?
1: Is that upsetting or is that fine?
2: No. I think it's funny.
1: Okay.
0: Good.
1: Good to know.
2: Yes, not upsetting.
1: How about 5-0? 5-0! Is that fine?
0: When they yell it out when he walks up to the house?
2: Sounds like the 90s version of the cops are here.
1: Well, now you've dated
0: well,
1: me.
0: Well, we were all that old.
1: Yes,
0: so
1: exactly.
0: Let's not act like you weren't there. Thanks for the call, man. Great day. Ann Raven, who's this? All of a sudden, he's like, dude, that's forever? Hi, Madeline. What do your grandkids call you?
3: My grandson calls me Yaya.
0: Yaya.
1: Yaya's cool.
0: Yeah, that's fun. Is cool. Where's it come from?
3: I always wanted abuela or mama, but he always kept calling me Yaya.
0: Yeah, so you'll respond to it. You'll
3: Anna,
0: pick
3: him
0: up.
3: Hi. This is Madeline, the one that gave you the Beanie Babies.
1: Oh, thank you so much. I appreciate it.
0: Ironically, the Beanie Babies are missing lately. We've been looking for them.
1: Somebody stole our Beanie Babies.
0: No, don't say that. You're going to upset her. They're somewhere in this building. We are going to find them.
1: We're going to find them. They're somewhere here. All of a sudden, they got moved when they cleaned out our studio, and we're trying to figure out where they are. But yeah, thank you for the call. Yaya is great, but you don't want to be called Yo-Yo. That gets a little bit weird,
0: you
1: right?
0: Think?
1: Yeah.
0: You think?
1: Yeah.
3: Yes, everybody laughs when he calls me that. Everybody laughs.
0: It's unique. It's cute.
3: It's different.
0: Thanks for the call, Madeline. Have a great day.
1: Bye.
0: David, what do you call your grandparents?
4: My grandfather was called Abba. That's what my mother called him. That meant father in Hebrew. And if my mother was going to call him Abba, we were going to call him Abba. So he was Abba, and my grandmother was Ima.
1: Mm. Abba and Ima.
0: Okay.
1: That's beautiful.
0: Yeah, I like those ones. Yeah.
1: Also, you said Abba. All I kept thinking was Abba. Mm-hmm. And then I was thinking about the soundtrack to Mamma Mia.
0: I was thinking of how awkward it would be if his grandfather looked like one of the members of Abba.
1: Right.
0: Yeah.
1: Well, definitely probably the gentleman.
0: Because they
1: not
0: aged
1: the women.
0: Well. Where were they from? Sweden? Switzerland?
1: Sweden or Switzerland?
0: I mean, whatever. All of their skin was magnificent.
1: Yeah.
0: They looked great.
1: They were good looking people.
0: Yeah.
4: I will never think of my grandparents the same again. Thank you.
1: Right. Sweden. Yeah, those Swedish people.
0: Sweden, those Swedish people, huh? Wow, good looking. Real taunt skin. Mm-hmm. Grandpa, you're so Abba-ish.
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Love You Love, the Jonas Brothers, and you're going to be super excited. I've got this hour's keyword for you. It is Nick. He used to be my favorite, and I think Joe has taken the place. Either way, Nick is this hour's keyword, N-I-C-K, Nick. Text Nick, 855-820-7827 to score a pair of tickets to see the Jonas Brothers at the Allstate Arena October 22nd. I just wrote it on my calendar last night. I will be at the show, and hopefully you will be there as well. It's Aerosmith now.

to you. It is so nice to see the sun shining out there. A little chilly, but it's like one of those days where you need a sweater to start the day. But then by middle of the day, you do not need it anymore. And I love these spring-type, fall-type weather days. Thank you so much for being here. Welcome to the show, and happy Tuesday morning to you.

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0: So how was your night last night? I know it was Monday. Did you have a self-care day, a self-love day? I actually went out for a long walk, and I am obsessed with the book that I'm reading right now. So I was trying to read and walk at the same time, and it made it pretty difficult. But nonetheless, I did get a decent walk in, just about a mile, I would say. Nothing too crazy. And then I went inside, and my husband took my little guy to hockey. So I had like another half hour. I was like, ooh, I'm going to start a show. And I'll tell you what show I started, and I want to know if you watch the show as well. Coming up.
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5: Not a bad one today. Sunny. Some clouds are going to roll in as the day goes on. High 79. Cloudy skies tonight with temps hanging in the mid-60s. I'm Ron Roig with the 967 Chicagoland's Classic Pop Weather Check.
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0: Do you love scary things? Do you want to go to the Hayride of Horror, the Curse of the Bayou at Zellwood Park, Lockport Park District? 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It's the Beastie Boys. Yes, you do. You got to fight for your right to party. We know this one, right? Enjoy it on the 967.
1: Yeah!

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It won't take nearly as long as it did on that flip phone. The 967, Chicagoland's classic pop.

0: never change.
1: So a lot of my spare time and my self-care that I've been doing for myself is reading. It just takes me away from reality a little bit with my chaotic life and that things. However, I did start watching a show with a recommendation from a couple girls from my book club. And I want to know if you are watching this as well. And it kind of has a tie into a book that I'm reading too. So it's kind of messing me up a little bit, but we'll

0: So I love reading and have like a pretend library set up in my house, and I'm trying to organize it, except I just wanted to read a little bit more than organizing last night. And I read a little bit, and a book I'm reading is about these girls who kind of rekindled their friendship after 25 years, their high school reunion. So there's like four different women. And then I'm also just started the show Five Star Weekend, which is based off of a book. Are you watching it? It's on Peacock. And I was like, wait a second, I'm kind of getting confused because there's five ladies. Of course, Jennifer Gardner, who I love so much, is in that show. But yeah, I'm like, wait a second, there's so many similarities. Has that ever happened to you? Have you watched Five Star Weekend? Do you enjoy it? Any other recommendations you have? Let me know.
1: Hey, you know what would be cool? If you and your bestie could go see the Jonas Brothers live.

0: 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And trust us, this is one night you're going to be burning up for.
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0: 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This is the 967. Hey!

I literally remember listening to that song for like my eighth grade dance or my freshman homecoming. It was definitely hot back in the day. Always so fun to reminisce and hear these songs that remind me of my childhood, whether it was elementary or high school. Oh, loving it today for this Tuesday. It's The Killers now on the 967 Chicagoland's Classic Pop.

So today is National Coffee Day. Are you an iced coffee person? Are you a hot coffee? I prefer an iced coffee from time to time, but it has to have like lots of sugar and caramel and flavor and all of that good stuff, which is why I don't drink it all the time. However, I do have a protein shake that I drink that has a little bit of caffeine in it, a little bit of coffee. So that is definitely my go-to, but I want to know from you on our Facebook social media pages. Let me know, what is your preference? Well, coming up, 92% of the world's currency is this. 92%. We're going to talk about it in today's Fun Random Facts on the way next.

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0: a decent Tuesday. It is time for our educational part of the day, our fun random facts for this Tuesday morning. The punctuation following standard measurements like 5'7" aren't quotation marks. They're called primes. Did you know that? A lion's roar can be heard up to 5 miles away. In the 16th century, English kings had servants called grooms of stool who wipe them clean after they visit the toilet. What on earth? And lastly, 92% of the world's currency is digital. Did you know that? Either way, that is today's fun random facts for this Tuesday morning.
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4: Sunshine and clouds on order for today. Still going to need those sunglasses, I think. Warm, high 79. Tonight, temps in the mid-60s under cloudy skies. I'm Ron Rook with the 967 Chicagoland's Classic Pop Weather Check.
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movie in theaters that you have not seen, but you're waiting for it to come on streaming, don't worry. 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

So I would love for you to join me this weekend. It is my birthday weekend, and I love giving back to the community, and I am going to be a part of a pickleball tournament. It's like a showdown that's happening this Saturday at Game Changers in Shanahan from 5 until 7, and the proceeds are going to be helping the Belonging Tree Foundation, which is such a great organization. If you've heard me talk to Dana from the organization last week, and my son Mason, who is 15, he is my pickleball partner, so it's going to make this event even that much more special. 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

0: So we talk about nostalgia all the time, how lots of things are coming back full circle. Well, apparently the 1980s hairstyles are officially coming back for fall. Some of the looks that are making a comeback are based on styles by Madonna, Cindy Crawford, Julia Roberts, and Princess Diana. Apparently, the ponytail, which I feel like I've been rocking that, but you know what ponytail, like the high one. I feel like Ariana Grande wears it too. The side part blowout, messy curls, the pineapple updo, permed curls, natural curls, and the outward flipped out ends, thanks to Princess Diana. So you might see a lot of those hairstyles happening. And I feel like I'm so not cool. I just go by whatever I like. I might add a little purple in my hair this fall again. That's kind of what I do around my birthday anyhow.
1: 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And they live here now. Welcome to the 967, Chicagoland's Classic Pop.
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All right, are you ready to go to the Allstate Arena on Thursday, October 22nd to see the Jonas Brothers? I know I'm so pumped for this, and I cannot wait to see the show, and I want you to be there as well. And your keyword this hour is cool, because, yeah, those guys are cool. C-O-O-L, cool. Text the word cool right now to 855-820-7827 to score a pair of tickets to see the Joe Bros at the Allstate Arena from the 9th.

0: the movie Scream, the franchise, well, up for grabs. This is a really cool prize. A pair of tickets to check out Behind the Scream with David Arquette doing a Q&A at the Paramount Theater on October 24th. Would you like to go there? Well, we're going to be playing Know Your 90s at Noom, and it's Scream Edition. 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

0: is almost spooky season, and if you are a big fan of the horror movie Scream and the franchise, there's a really cool event that's coming to the Paramount Theater. October 24th, it's called Behind the Scream. David Arquette's going to be there. Of course, he plays a character in the Scream franchise, and I can't say exactly what he does because that is today's question for Know Your 90s at Noon. 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Good luck.
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National Coffee Day. Maybe you're doing some celebrating with that, but it's also my mama Denise's birthday. Happy birthday, mama. I love you. And if you are doing some fun celebrating, I hope you make the best of it too. Weeknight birthdays are really rough. Of course, it's a school night. It's a work night. And in our house, it is a hockey night too. So a little bit of celebrating after hockey later on tonight. Some gifts and some cake and all of that good stuff. But yeah, pretty low key. That's what kind of happens when you're an adult in a busy world, right? Absolutely. It's the weekend now on the 967. Your man.

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And the 967 text line is powered by Tom Zach Law Group. 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And that is the number, 855-820-7827, that you will be texting the keyword in to see the Jonas Brothers from the 967.

0: Well, we have a winner. Yes. Did you see the Go Anywhere getaway that we were giving away? Somebody was going to walk away with a fun trip to any U.S. city. Well, congratulations to Kevin Ellis. He could pick anywhere in the continental U.S., and he is going to Montana. That is definitely on my list, the beautiful mountain views. And we're sending Kevin and one lucky guest with airfare and luxury combinations. Not a bad little getaway. And don't worry, we are not done giving stuff away. Your daily shot at $1,000 starts next Monday so that you could be like Kevin and be a big winner with us.
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1: 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This is the 967.

this Tuesday afternoon. It is National Coffee Day, and this is about the time of the day that I need a little boost of caffeine a little bit, usually right around lunchtime to get me through the rest of the day. So maybe I will go get myself an iced coffee today. I have to. It's National Coffee Day, right?

see Teddy Swims the other day. There was an opening act, and I cannot remember his name, but he's a friend of Teddy Swims. And he was like very R&B, like soulful sounds, just like Teddy Swims. But then he busted out this one from the Backstreet Boys. And I was like, yes, sing it. I love it. I want it that way on the 967 Chicagoland's Classic Pop.

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1: Well, today's story starts off a little sad, but it does end on a good note. A mother in Minnesota lost her daughter last year, but she donated her organs. Now the mother was able to hear her daughter's heartbeat again inside the recipient's body. Ugh, this chokes me up. The recipient came in person to thank the donor's mother and brought a stethoscope with her so she could hear her daughter's heartbeat once again. Doesn't that just give you all the feels? So much amazingness surrounding that entire story. And if there is somebody amazing that did something locally, please send it my way.
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1: But I don't understand why. See, it's burning me to hold on to this. I know this is something I gotta do, but that don't mean I want to. What I'm trying to say is that I love you, Edges. I feel like this is coming to an end, and it's better.

night's football game was so good. All I kept hearing was my husband and my son screaming their head off because, of course, we were victorious, although they were playing my team in fantasy. I was not happy about that. Either way, if you love football or even if you don't and you want to win some fun Chicago football swag, we have them from Colzo Brothers. It is our 967 Pigskin Pick'em sponsored by Simoda's Motors. You have a chance to win that Chicago football swag that you could watch when you're watching a

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this next stat had me laughing because I was like, oh, okay, I'm not alone. The average American utters their first curse word of the day at 10:54 a.m. And I'd have to say that it's probably 3 hours later than I probably say my curse word. I

0: Morning Ambass, wrapping up this Tuesday. Whatever you have planned, go grab yourself a cup of coffee or maybe a second or third one for the day. It's National Coffee Day. And I'm sure my girl Hannah B probably made a delicious one at home. And she will talk all about it and entertain you this afternoon. So keep it locked here and have a good one.
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happy Tuesday to you. It's Hannah B. Thanks for spending your afternoon with me. You know what? I say a very happy Tuesday because I feel like everybody's in a good mood today. After that Bears win last night, how can you not be?

This is the first year that I am celebrating National Coffee Day. I was not a coffee drinker until this past year. And I officially bought an espresso coffee machine. I love it. But you know what? It's National Coffee Day, so you bet I waited 35 minutes. My favorite coffee shop's drive-thru today when I could have made my coffee at home and it would have taken 30 seconds. But you know, you gotta celebrate.

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you've ever wondered why some guys seem to get a little grumpier with age, now we know. It's called irritable male syndrome, or IMS. Yes.

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0: Have you ever heard of IMS? Well, I haven't until today. It's irritable male syndrome, and it's when men get more irritable and less motivated as they get older. It's linked to testosterone decline that happens between the ages of 40 and 60. So if you married your husband in your 20s and you're now still together and he's in his 40s and you're like, why are you not helping? Well, you know what? Irritable male syndrome. It's a real thing.
1: You still know every word. You still hit that high note. Kinda. And yes, you still love boy bands. No shame. That's why we're here. The 967, Chicagoland's classic pop.
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What is he actually saying? 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
6: Hope you didn't overdress this morning. Warm for the rest of the afternoon with a mix of sunshine and some clouds. Tonight, cloudy skies with temps in the upper 60s. I'm Ron Roach with the 967 Chicagoland's Classic Pop Weather Check. We'll do another check in about an hour.
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3: You know, you make me feel so good inside. I've always wanted a girl just like you. Such a purity.

All right, I'm going to take a moment and talk about something that I know not only stresses me, but everyone else around me. So last month I was in the hospital, was in the emergency room because I was having neck pain. I ended up getting a CT scan, and if you didn't know, I have a herniated disc in my neck. And the reason why I was really hesitant about going to the ER is because I did not want to have to worry about the medical bills. Well, 2 weeks ago, the medical bill notification popped up on my phone, paid it, thought I was done. And then today, I got another nice notification. You have a new statement. My heart literally sank to my stomach. I'm like, are you kidding me? Like, hundreds of dollars medical bills. It's just, I know it not only stresses me, but a lot of people that I've talked to. That's why people are afraid to go to the doctors, because they don't want to have to worry about the aftermath of medical bills. I know. So that's what I've been dealing with today.

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You don't have to worry about spending a lot of money on holiday gifts this year because shoppers are buying this for their loved ones instead. And honestly, I approve of this. So I think you will too. That's coming up.

I know the last thing you want to think about is holiday shopping, but let's be honest, you don't want to procrastinate this year. You want to save some money. Well, good news for you. Holiday shopping spending is projected to reach $275.1 billion this year. The poor economy is forcing shoppers to use seasonal deals to stock up on essentials as well as gifts. And during Cyber Week, personal hygiene sales are forecasted to jump 150%, while clothing basics are expected to rise 210%. They're saying sales of baby products, pet products, and household cleaning products have all went up, which I honestly think that this is smart, because how many times do you get a gift for someone and you never see them use it, or vice versa? You get a gift and you're like, what am I going to do with this? Collect dust? Yes, now that I'm a homeowner, get me some Pine Sol. I don't mind some Windex, stuff that I'm actually going to use.

0: 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Lately I've been feeling so
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5: Tonight, the clouds roll in. We'll have temps starting off in the low 70s and falling to a low of 60. Tomorrow, cooler, rainy, with a high of 68. I'm Ron Morosh with the 967 Chicagoland's Classic Pop Weather Check. We'll do another check in about an hour.
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Yes, I want to talk a little bit about the Bears game last night. How incredible was that? So, funny story. If you didn't know this, Eric, my boyfriend, he is from Massachusetts. He's a big New England Patriots fan. If you've heard this before, just catching up the people that haven't. So, obviously, the Patriots, the game on Sunday wasn't too hot. And I've been repping Patriots ever since I started dating him. Because, you know what? It makes him happy, right? But I looked at him yesterday. I go, you know what? I'm going to have to start wearing Bears again. I'm so impressed with how they're playing. I can't walk around in the city of Chicago wearing a New England Patriots shirt. No, not this year.

0: When you go out to dinner, let's say with a few friends or maybe a few couples, do you ask to split the bill or pay separately? Or do you prefer just one person to put their card down and then everybody Venmos and Zelles? There's a reason why I'm asking this, and I would love your take on it. That's coming up.
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be my lover. Jonas Brothers making their way to the Allstate Arena October 2nd. 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

It's Tuesday. Let's say this Friday night you got plans with a couple of friends. You're going out to dinner. And are you one of those people that's going to ask to split the bill? Or are you just going to stay quiet and see what everybody else says? Are you going to be the person that offers to put their card down and then people Venmo and Zelle you? 56% of people would ask to pay separately

when their food and drinks cost a little more than everyone else's. Okay, I'm not going to lie, but I've been on quite a few bachelorette parties, and I'm not a big drinker. So if I'm going to go out to dinner and people are going to be drinking, of course, I'm going to stick up for myself and say, hey, I didn't drink. Can we split this evenly? Or if we do go out with like a bunch of couples, like it just would make sense either for one person to put their card down, which I have done before. And you know what? It's risky because how many times have you done that as well and nobody pays you and you're like waiting for that Venmo and Zelle? Like, no. That's my personal opinion. What is your take? Send me a text or hit me up on social platforms at Hannah B on Air.

Are you in the dating world? Are you on Hinge, Bumble, Tinder, Coffee Meets Bagel? Yes, that is an app. And you're wondering, this is just so difficult. Why can I not just find a normal person? Well, it could be due to the top dating trends, which I'm going to update you and fill you in. That's coming up. Don't worry, you're not alone.

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11: Expect cloudy skies tonight. Temps starting off in the low 70s, falling to a low of 60. Tomorrow, make sure you know where the rain gear is. Yeah, cooler, rainy, with a high of 68. I'm Ron Roark with the 967.

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Maybe you're just good with football stats. It's time you prove you know your football with the 967 Pigskin Pick'em, all thanks to our friends at Simota's Motors. Make your picks each week and compete for some great prizes. And at the end of the season, if each pick that you have is perfect, you'll be getting a 65-inch TV.

Maybe you just deleted Tinder off your phone. You're like, I'm done. I don't want to date. Why can't I find anyone normal? That was me years ago. And when I did that, I met Eric through his mom. So, hey, there's a little bit of inspiration for you. Here are a few trends that are actually shaping modern dating in 2026. And maybe we're like, yes, political deal breakers. A major difference is no longer something singles are willing to overlook. So I guess that's kind of a good thing. You know, you can talk about it and maybe meet in the middle. Friendfluence, that is the growing role friends play in choosing or evaluating your romantic partners. So, you know, when it's a Friday night, you and your girls are drinking wine. You're like, should I swipe on him? And they're like, no. He looks like he's gonna, you know, cheat on you or something. Microdating, which is short, low-pressure meetings, such as a 30-minute coffee or a quick walk. Okay, you know what? That I approve of, because how many times have you gone out on a date, guy takes you out to a nice restaurant, which is so sweet, right? A steak restaurant or an Italian restaurant, and then you're stuck there for 4 hours. His breath smells bad, you're not interested, you have to act like you are. You know what? Microdating, that might be the way to go.

0: In case you missed the video of how Jillian and I feel about giving you Jonas Brothers tickets this week, you got to go check it out on our Facebook and Instagram page. But yes, Jonas Brothers coming to Allstate Arena next month, October 22nd. We want you to be there. I saw the Jonas Brothers when I was in college. One of the best shows I've ever been to, and I want you to experience it. Got those keywords for you at 8, 10, noon, 3, and 5. You'll grab those keywords and text them in. And just remember, the more keywords you continuously text in, the closer you are to seeing Nick, Kevin, and Joe in concert.
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From all of us at the 967 Chicagoland's Classic Pop, we've got our Go Anywhere Getaway winner. We want to congratulate Kevin Ellis. So this is where you got to pick anywhere in the U.S. to travel to, and he's going to Montana. So we're not done giving stuff away either. Your daily shot at $1,000 starts next Monday as we begin our fall back into cash.

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2: Now that it's chilly outside, are you team keep the AC on or team open the windows? There's a reason why I brought this up. I think you're going to get a good laugh. That's coming up.

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And then it's time to go to bed, and Eric's like, oh, well, we'll sleep with the windows open. I'm like, no. We'll keep put the AC on. He's like, why? I'm like, because spiders and bugs. I cannot. That is the one reason why I will not sleep with the windows open. I have a literal fear of a spider getting in my bed, and that's happened to me once before when I slept with my window open, and I'm convinced that they just haunt me because every room I walk into, there's a spider, and I'm not kidding. It's that time of year.

0: 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What about jobs? 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

Same ladies do your thing. 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

was that person this morning that was almost late to work because it's National Coffee Day, and you bet I went through the local coffee shop's drive-through, and so did everybody else and their mother. I waited 35 minutes. When I just got a new Nespresso coffee machine, I could have made that in 30 seconds, but you gotta celebrate, right? It was my excuse to treat myself to coffee today.

0: It's Hannah B. I am out of here for the evening. I hope you have a wonderful Tuesday night. I'll chat with you tomorrow, Wednesday already at 2. As always, sending you positive vibes. XYZ with Eric Zachary up next.
1: 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You still hit that high note. Kinda. And yes, you still love boy bands. No shame. That's why we're here. The 967, Chicagoland's classic pop.
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